All right, that was Bob Seger in that 56 minutes of nonstop rock and roll. This is Scott coming to you live from KITCLP 106.5 in Gilcrest, Oregon. You can hear us all over the world at www.kitcfm.com. All right, folks, got another hour coming at you. Going to start this one off. Little damn Yankees coming right at you.

All right. That was April Wine right there for your listening enjoyment. And next we got Maxi Bagaro, the Elvis of Argentina. And this is one of my favorites by Maxi. Runaway.

All right, that was Scandal right there to end that 58 minutes of nonstop rock and roll. This is Scott coming to you live from KITC LP 106.5 in Gilchrist, Oregon. You can hear us all over the world at www.kitc. And here we go, rock and roll. A little more Bob Seger.

0: Done. Can we do this?
1: Yeah, check her out.
0: Okay, fine. Then this one's for her.
1: Okay.
0: 2, 3, 4.

0: All right, folks, that was Night Ranger right there to end this, 54 minutes that we're going to call it our show for the night. I want you guys to have a great week, and I'll be back next week to play even more music for you. I want you guys to have a great one, and whatever you do, make sure you are registered to vote. 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It's important. All right, folks, here we go with the rest of the night.
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2: From Feature Story News in Washington, I'm Nick Harper. Iran has fired ballistic missiles at a U.S. base in Jordan and attacked 10 ships. It's describing the attacks as retaliation for U.S. strikes on 5 Iranian oil tankers. The dramatic escalation comes as U.S. President Donald Trump is also pursuing diplomacy on another

0: a front, the war in Ukraine. A Kremlin readout of a phone call between President Trump and Russian President Vladimir Putin suggested that President Trump is pushing for a swift end to that conflict and a full restoration of ties with Moscow. Ever since James Goodison has more from Washington.
1: In my hand is a readout from the Kremlin in regards to that conversation between President Putin and President Trump, in which it effectively says that Donald Trump told Vladimir Putin he wanted a swift end to the war in Ukraine and something that would allow the US and Russia ties to be fully restored. Mr. Trump also told Vladimir Putin that he wants this war over within his presidency, which of course has another further 2 years to run.
0: Israel has given Britain 30 days to close its consulate in occupied East Jerusalem after the UK joined 11 other nations in banning imports from Israeli settlements in the occupied West Bank. British Foreign Secretary Ed Miliband accused the Israeli government of turning a blind eye to settler violence, while Israel's Foreign Minister Gideon Sa'er hit back with a series of diplomatic countermeasures. Several Western governments have acted in response, as FSN's Ross Cullen reports from Paris.
2: There was a statement from the United Kingdom, France and Canada as well. So from President Macron, Prime Minister Burnham and Prime Minister Carney saying that systematic settlement expansion in the West Bank, including the government of Israel's latest decision to progress the E1 settlement, as well as the dramatic increase in settler violence, they pose what they describe, the three leaders, as a direct and urgent threat to the vision for peace.
0: The head of Britain's air traffic control provider, NATS, has ruled out a cyber attack as the cause of Tuesday's system failure, which grounded more than 1,000 flights across the country. A full investigation is being carried out into the flight processing system malfunction. The problem took more than 5 hours to resolve. FSN's John Beaver reports from Bristol.
3: I'm here at Bristol Airport, one of the airports affected by this malfunction of the air traffic control system. Now, some of them aren't moving very far at all. There have been cancellations here this morning. The latest we've heard is there are just over 150 cancellations today. There was over 1,000 yesterday, is the believed figure.
0: From bureaus worldwide, this is FSN.
4: With FSN Spotlight, I'm Simon Marks. Today, are the oil markets any longer influenced by the daily pronouncements of President Donald Trump regarding the future of the conflict in Iran? When the war began at the end of February, any indication that it may soon be over would lead to an immediate and sometimes precipitate fall in the oil price, only to see it bounce back when traders realized they had been sold a bill of goods. Emma Ashford, senior fellow at the Stimson Center, says after 6 months of war, things have changed.
5: There is an incentives problem here. For traders, if they do not guess correctly what the White House is going to do, particularly if they guess that the price is going to go up and it doesn't, they may end up paying a pretty concrete cost for that. But there is very much a catch-22 here. The more that markets remain complacent about this conflict, if they keep assuming that everything is going to go well, that there won't be any price spikes, it's actually not sending any signals to policymakers that they need to wrap the war up. And so, ironically, the markets believing what the White House is saying may actually make a crisis more likely in the long run.
4: She says markets have even been seen to enable some policymaking over the last 6 months. But with the Strait of Hormuz still closed, there's no indication that the price of oil will reduce significantly unless and until the waterway is reopened. With FSN Spotlight, I'm Simon Marks.
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7: Hi, everyone. I'm Craig Orndorff. This is Seems Like Old Times, the show where we listen to the memories. Hello, my friends, and welcome once again to the show that features some of the greatest music of all time. Well, thank you so much for being here today, and we'll be your companion, whether you're just sitting in the easy chair relaxing, doing some chores around the homestead, or you're out and about. Well, coming up today, our musical theme is goodbye. Of course it is. Last week we had hello songs, so this time around it's goodbye tunes. And for the countdown today, we're heading back to the opening week of September in 1949. So that's what we've got set up for you today, and if you're ready, let's go.
8: Sing

And away we go on today. Seems like old times. And we start on the countdown using Billboard Magazine's retail sales chart from this week in 1949. And coming in at number 10 was Vic Damone. This is My Bolero.

0: Out of Brooklyn, that's Vic Damone, born Vito Farinola. That was My Bolero, at its peak of number 10 this week in 1949. That was his newest release, but it was the follow-up to a big smash record, which is also on the countdown. We'll hear that one a little bit later on, but right now we're going to hear record number 9. It's the Ink Spots.
1: You are breaking.

You're breaking my heart cause you're leaving. Honey, child, it looks like you've fallen for somebody new. You know, it ain't too easy believing you'd ever leave me. Especially

0: Survey song number 9 this week in 1949, You're Breaking My Heart. Those are the Ink Spots. Actually, it was just Bill Kenny's vocals, with his brother Herb providing the spoken verse. The record was at its peak on the sales chart this week, but it did top out at number 6 on the jukeboxes. And it would be the last top 10 for the quartet. It's September 1949 on today's Seems Like Old Times.
1: Nanking, capital of China, awaits the entry of the Red Armies. These are its last days before its expected fall. Acting President Lee Chung-chen, with his chief advisor Chu Chang-wei, remains in Nanking, preparing, reports say, to make peace. The rest of the government has moved to Canton, where Chiang Kai-shek first rose to power. On the great Yangtze River, which links Nanking with Shanghai, gunboats stand guard as thousands of nationalist troops are ferried to defend the capital, although all signs point to its surrender. The soldiers add to the unbelievable congestion as in ever-increasing numbers, refugees hurry out of the city.
0: Dwight Wiest of the Warner Pathé newsreel. As the communists had taken Nanking by the fall of 1949, nationalist leader Chiang Kai-shek had fled to the island of Formosa. And coming in a few weeks on October 1st, communist leader Mao Zedong would announce the establishment of the People's Republic of China, declaring Beijing as the new capital. The Chinese Civil War lasted 22 years. Meanwhile, here in the USA, there was debate about whether we did all we could to keep the nationalists in power while saying we were trying to protect the Far East from the Reds. China would be aligned with the Soviet Union in the fall of 1949. And now we're back to the countdown from this weekend 77 years ago. And coming in at number 8, a dance song from the Tommy Dorsey Orchestra, featuring Charlie Shavers, The Hucklebuck.

0: The Tommy Dorsey Orchestra, featuring trumpeter Charlie Shavers, also handling the vocals there on the Hucklebuck. Now, the music was written by Andy Gibson, and it was heavily based on Charlie Parker's 1945 recording, Now's the Time. But Gibson titled his composition D Natural Blues, and it was first recorded by Lucky Millinder. Well, Gibson retitled the song The Hucklebuck for the R&B group Paul Williams and his Hucklebuckers. Well, not long after that, lyrics were added by Roy Alfred, and the tune became not just a dance craze, but a crossover hit. And Tommy Dorsey's band had it at number 8 this week in 1949. It topped out at number 5.
1: Man, if you have one of those tough beards or tender skins that make shaving troublesome, you owe it to yourself to try Colgate Brushless Shaving Cream. 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
2: There's $1 cash says Colgate Brushless wins you in a flash. 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
1: there's $1 cash says Colgate Brushless wins you in a flash.
0: Wow, a dollar from Colgate if we weren't satisfied. That's a good deal because shaving cream was going for 33 cents this weekend in 1949. Well, looking at the countdown this week, I noticed there are no ladies in the top 10. What's up with that? So to correct that anomaly, we will drop in some bonus records featuring female acts from time to time throughout the show. And here's one of them, sitting at number 11 on the DJ chart this week, is Doris Day.

Oh, deep sigh there. Doris Day with the Mellow Men and the John Rarig Orchestra again. The 27-year-old took that to number 2 on the radio chart, but strangely didn't crack the top 10 on the sales or the jukebox survey. But the DJs spun the platter all summer long in 1949 as we're listening to the memories on Seems Like Old Times. Hi everyone, I'm Craig Orndorff. This is Seems Like Old Times, the show where we listen to the memories. Hello, my friends, and welcome once again to the show that features some of the greatest music of all time. Well, thank you so much for being here today, and we'll be your companion, whether you're just sitting in the easy chair relaxing, doing some chores around the homestead, or you're out and about. Well, coming up today, our musical theme is goodbye. Of course it is. Last week we had hello songs, so this time around it's goodbye tunes. And for the countdown today, we're heading back to the opening week of September in 1949. So that's what we've got set up for you today, and if you're ready, let's go. Sing.

And away we go on today's Seems Like Old Times. And we start on the countdown using Billboard Magazine's retail sales chart from this week in 1949. And coming in at number 10 was Vic Damone. This is My Bolero.

Out of Brooklyn, that's Vic Damone, born Vito Farinola. That was My Bolero, at its peak of number 10 this week in 1949. That was his newest release, but it was the follow-up to a big smash record, which is also on the countdown. We'll hear that one a little bit later on, but right now we're going to hear record number 9. It's the Ink Spots. You are brave.

You're breaking my heart cause you're leaving. Honey, child, it looks like you've fallen for somebody new. You know, it ain't too easy believing you'd ever leave me. Especially

0: Survey song number 9 this week in 1949, You're Breaking My Heart. Those are the Ink Spots. Actually, it was just Bill Kenny's vocals, with his brother Herb providing the spoken verse. The record was at its peak on the sales chart this week, but it did top out at number 6 on the jukeboxes. And it would be the last top 10 for the quartet. It's September 1949 on today's Seems Like Old Times.
1: Nanking, capital of China, awaits the entry of the Red Armies. These are its last days before its expected fall. Acting President Lee Sung-chen, with his chief advisor Chu Chang-wei, remains in Nanking, preparing, reports say, to make peace. The rest of the government has moved to Canton, where Chiang Kai-shek first rose to power. On the great Yangtze River, which links Nanking with Shanghai, gunboats stand guard as thousands of nationalist troops are ferried to defend the capital, although all signs point to its surrender. The soldiers add to the unbelievable congestion as in ever-increasing numbers, refugees hurry out of the city.
0: Dwight Wiest of the Warner Pathé newsreel. As the communists had taken Nanking by the fall of 1949, nationalist leader Chiang Kai-shek had fled to the island of Formosa. And coming in a few weeks on October 1st, communist leader Mao Zedong would announce the establishment of the People's Republic of China, declaring Beijing as the new capital. The Chinese Civil War lasted 22 years. Meanwhile, here in the USA, there was debate about whether we did all we could to keep the nationalists in power while saying we were trying to protect the Far East from the Reds. China would be aligned with the Soviet Union in the fall of 1949. And now we're back to the countdown from this weekend 77 years ago. And coming in at number 8, a dance song from the Tommy Dorsey Orchestra, featuring Charlie Shavers, The Hucklebuck.

0: The Tommy Dorsey Orchestra, featuring trumpeter Charlie Shavers, also handling the vocals there on the Hucklebuck. Now, the music was written by Andy Gibson, and it was heavily based on Charlie Parker's 1945 recording, Now's the Time. But Gibson titled his composition D Natural Blues, and it was first recorded by Lucky Millinder. Well, Gibson retitled the song The Hucklebuck for the R&B group Paul Williams and his Hucklebuckers. Well, not long after that, lyrics were added by Roy Alfred, and the tune became not just a dance craze, but a crossover hit. And Tommy Dorsey's band had it at number 8 this week in 1949. It topped out at number 5.
1: Man, if you have one of those tough beards or tender skins that make shaving troublesome, you owe it to yourself to try Colgate Brushless Shaving Cream. Try it on this swell proposition.
2: There's $1 cash says Colgate Brushless wins you in a flash. Yes, the first few shaves will prove that Colgate Brushless actually delivers the smooth, cool, comfortable shaves you're after. Here's why.
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2: Almost instantly, you'll see and feel the difference that light, fine texture makes. 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And there's no aftershave rawness or tenderness. 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Remember,
1: there's $1 cash says Colgate Brushless wins you in a flash.
0: Wow, a dollar from Colgate if we weren't satisfied. That's a good deal because shaving cream was going for 33 cents this weekend in 1949. Well, looking at the countdown this week, I noticed there are no ladies in the top 10. What's up with that? So to correct that anomaly, we will drop in some bonus records featuring female acts from time to time throughout the show. And here's one of them, sitting at number 11 on the DJ chart this week, is Doris Day.

Oh, deep sigh there. Doris Day with the Mellow Men and the John Rarig Orchestra, again. The 27-year-old took that to number 2 on the radio chart, but strangely didn't crack the top 10 on the sales or the jukebox survey. But the DJs spun the platter all summer long in 1949, as we're listening to the memories on Seems Like Old Times. This is Seems Like Old Times. I'm Craig Orndorff. Today we've gone back to September of 1949. And we're counting down the biggest hits from this weekend, 77 years ago, as tabulated by the Billboard Retail Sales Chart. And at lucky number 7 was Dick Hames.

There's Dick Haymes, backed up by the Gordon Jenkins Orchestra and the Tattlers. Maybe It's Because. Sitting at number 7 this week in 1949, it would make it 2 notches higher, and the song was from the Broadway musical Along Fifth Avenue, starring Jackie Gleason and Nancy Walker. And speaking of Broadway, let's check out a show from this week in 49. Along Fifth Avenue closed back in June, but there were plenty of other fantastic shows, including some great musicals, which we'll get to in a second. But first, the dramas. A Streetcar Named Desire with Jessica Tandy and Marlon Brando, who were virtual unknowns at the time. Also Kim Hunter and Carl Malden. The Mad Woman of Shiloh with Martita Hunt. Death of a Salesman had Lee Cobb, Arthur Kennedy, and Cameron Mitchell. Detective Story with Ralph Bellamy and Meg Mundy. A couple of comedies, Goodbye Mr. Fancy with Madeline Carroll and Shirley Booth, Born Yesterday, Paul Douglas, Judy Holliday, and Gary Merrill, and Mr. Roberts, starring Henry Fonda, David Wayne, Robert Keith, and Jocelyn Brando. And then the musicals, Where's Charlie with Ray Bolger, Kiss Me Kate, Patricia Morrison, Alfred Drake, Lisa Kirk, and Harold Lang. Miss Liberty had Eddie Albert, As the Girls Go, Bobby Clark, and Irene Rich. But the talk of Broadway was Rodgers and Hammerstein's South Pacific, starring Ezio Pinza and Mary Martin.

0: Here's Mary Martin, a wonderful guy, from the cast recording of South Pacific, which was a Broadway smash here in the September of 1949.
1: Well, also this weekend, we're saying goodbye. No, we're not going anywhere. That's just our musical theme. And this is a spin-off episode because last week was hello, therefore today is goodbye. Here's a dance number from the Ted Weems Orchestra with the vocal refrain from Perry Como, Goody Goodbye.

1939 record for the Ted Weems Orchestra that made a little splash in January of 40. Goody Goodbye, and on the vocals, waving off that unfaithful partner, was Perry Como. Yeah, there are some good riddance sentiments among our collection today on Seems Like Old Times. Today on Seems Like Old Times, we've turned the old calendar back 77 years to September of 1949. And we're counting down the Billboard hits from that weekend, resuming at number 6. Here's Al Morgan.

0: Out of Cincinnati, there's the man they called Mr. Flying Fingers, Al Morgan. That was Jealous Heart, a song written by Jenny Lou Carson, and that was a country hit in 1945 for Tex Ritter. And Al Morgan's version was at number 6 this week in 1949. It would make it 2 positions higher. Al Morgan got his own television show in 1949, Monday nights at 8:30 on the Dumont Network. And this was the season television really took off. There were 5 times as many TV sets in the U.S. as there were last year. Granted, that total number was only 1 million, but still, that was a huge leap in 1 year. And TV sets began as novelty pieces of furniture. The screen was very small, and of course in black and white, but it soon became the center of attention. And if you didn't have one at your house, you could go to a TV watching party in your neighborhood. Or you might see one on a stroll downtown.
1: I am speaking to all the people who are standing in front of television stores looking at this show through the window. Please do not lean against the glass.
0: That was Ed Wynn. His show was the first to originate from Hollywood. Now, his variety show was on CBS. Their top-rated program was Studio One on Monday night. Tops for NBC was Milton Berle on Tuesday, and ABC got the most ratings for the Roller Derby. That was on 3 nights a week. And one more note, the Park Sheraton Hotel in New York advertised that they were the first hotel in the world to offer TV in every room at no extra charge. Now, of all the music and variety shows that were on TV this season, the Andrews Sisters would not appear on any of them, but they were appearing in the record stores this week with their brand new release, I Can Dream, Can't I?

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1: From Feature Story News in Hong Kong, I'm Laura Westbrook. Donald Trump says Republicans should pretend he is on the ballot in November's midterm election and proposed giving $5,000 to every adult American if his party wins. The U.S. president did not say how he'd pay for this plan, which is facing questions about its legality, Jagruti Dave reports.
2: In many ways, it was a typical Donald Trump speech. For more than an hour, he took jibes at his predecessor, Joe Biden, and the Democrats, saying they have a radical left agenda, blaming them for price rises in the US and illegal immigration, among other things. He repeated his false claim that he won the presidency three times and suggested the Hormuz Strait should be renamed the Trump Strait. Fact-checkers had a busy night, verifying many of his claims, from the revenues his administration has collected from tariffs to the country's murder rate. He vowed to campaign for Republicans in battleground states and said the party does well when he's on the ticket, so they should pretend he is. But not everyone seems to agree.
1: Canada's retaliatory tariffs on more than $27 billion worth of American goods have taken effect, with duties of up to 50% hitting U.S. steel, aluminium and iron products. The new duties are the latest salvo in a deepening trade war. Kate Fisher in Washington says the latest American tariffs on items including alcohol, motorcycles and dairy, were a response to Ottawa's move.
3: These were all a direct retaliation for new tariffs that Canada put in place on the 8th of September, as they said they would. That's 50% tariffs on US goods. And those in turn were in retaliation for the 50% tariffs that the Trump administration imposed on Canada back in August on $20 billion worth of Canadian goods. So this tit-for-tat tariffs are escalating.
1: Israel has given Britain 30 days to close its consulate in occupied East Jerusalem after the United Kingdom joined 11 other nations in banning imports from Israeli settlements in the occupied West Bank. Ross Cullen reports from Paris.
4: There was a statement from the United Kingdom, France and Canada as well, so from President Macron, Prime Minister Burnham and Prime Minister Carney, saying that systematic settlement expansion in the West Bank, including the government of Israel's latest decision to progress the E1 settlement, as well as the dramatic increase in settler violence, they pose what they describe, the three leaders, as a direct and urgent threat to the vision for peace. They stand firmly behind their calls for a two-state solution.
1: From Bureaus Worldwide, this is FSN.
5: With FSN Spotlight, I'm Simon Marks. Today, the former top US official who argues that Iran will now be more emboldened in its effort to acquire a nuclear weapon as a direct result of President Donald Trump's war on the country. Avril Haines is the former Director of National Intelligence. She served under President Joe Biden and was the first woman ever appointed to that role. Speaking at last weekend's FT Weekend Festival in London, she told the newspaper's editor, Rula Khalaf, that she believes the Iranian regime is more dangerous now than it was before the conflict began.
6: I think we're not in as good of a place as we were previously, and I think the incentive actually for Iran has shifted increasingly towards actually getting a nuclear weapon. So that has gotten worse, in my view. They are weaker, but they're perversely more dangerous. And in part, that's because of the weaponization of the Strait of Hormuz and what that has portended. But then you also look at the extraordinary costs for the United States. It is, I think by most estimates, about $1 billion a day in conflict, right? While we're working off of a debt right now that's close to $40 trillion, right? So that's quite expensive.
5: She also said China is the biggest beneficiary of the war because it has forced American policymakers to take their eye off what she considers the critical issue of Chinese expansionism in the Asia-Pacific Rim. With FSN Spotlight, I'm Simon Marks.
1: the main news again. Dozens of people are missing and at least five people are dead following a fire on a passenger ferry in the Philippines. U.S. President Donald Trump promises $5,000 to every American if the Republicans win November's midterm elections, asking his supporters to pretend he is on the ballot. Scientists say this August was the joint hottest month ever recorded globally. And that's the latest Feature Story News. Laura Westbrook reporting.
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8: From the KITC Weather Center, I'm Roger Davis. Tonight, clear with a low around 43. Thursday brings sunny skies with a high near 75. In the afternoon, temperatures will be around 72. Thursday night features partly cloudy skies with a low around 40. Friday will be sunny with a high near 67, providing a pleasant end to the week. I'm Roger Davis from the KITC Weather Center.
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0: Hi everyone, I'm Craig Orndorff on The Next Seems Like Old Times. We're buckling up the chin strap, putting on the shoulder pads, and hitting the gridiron. That's right, the season is here, and we're going to celebrate this weekend with football songs. And for the countdown this week, we're heading back to September of 1951. So come on by and listen to the memories on The Next Seems Like Old Times.
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2: From the KITC Weather Center, I'm Roger Davis. Tonight, clear with a low around 43. Thursday brings sunny skies with a high near 75. In the afternoon, temperatures will be around 72. Thursday night features partly cloudy skies with a low around 40. Friday will be sunny with a high near 67, providing a pleasant end to the week. I'm Roger Davis from the KITC Weather Center.
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This song is called She's Mine, and it's a song about being proud of something and knowing that you got something good going on, and when it seems like the whole world around you is tempting you and tantalizing you towards things that you really shouldn't be doing, you know in your heart that you got something much better than all of that, much better than all the illusions. 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
1: From the KITC Weather Watch, here's your forecast for Thursday.
2: From the KITC Weather Center, I'm Roger Davis. Tonight, mostly cloudy with a low around 34. A chance of rain showers is possible. On Friday, mostly cloudy skies with a high near 53. Showers and thunderstorms are likely throughout the day, bringing some wet conditions. Later Friday night, partly cloudy skies with a low around 33 and a chance of showers continuing into the evening. I'm Roger Davis from the KITC Weather Center.
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1: From the KITC Weather Watch, here's your forecast for Thursday.
2: From the KITC Weather Center, I'm Roger Davis. Tonight, clear with a low around 43. Thursday brings sunny skies with a high near 75. In the afternoon, temperatures will be around 72. Thursday night features partly cloudy skies with a low around 40. Friday will be sunny with a high near 67, providing a pleasant end to the week. I'm Roger Davis from the KITC Weather Center.
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1: From the KITC Weather Watch, here's your forecast for Thursday.
2: From the KITC Weather Center, I'm Roger Davis. Tonight, clear with a low around 43. Thursday brings sunny skies with a high near 75. In the afternoon, temperatures will be around 72. Thursday night features partly cloudy skies with a low around 40. Friday will be sunny with a high near 67, providing a pleasant end to the week. I'm Roger Davis from the KITC Weather Center.
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1: From the KITC Weather Watch, here's your forecast for Thursday.
2: From the KITC Weather Center, I'm Roger Davis. Tonight, clear with a low around 43. Thursday brings sunny skies with a high near 75. In the afternoon, temperatures will be around 72. Thursday night features partly cloudy skies with a low around 40. Friday will be sunny with a high near 67, providing a pleasant end to the week. I'm Roger Davis from the KITC Weather Center.
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1: From the KITC Weather Watch, here's your forecast for Thursday.
2: From the KITC Weather Center, I'm Roger Davis. Tonight, clear with a low around 43. Thursday brings sunny skies with a high near 75. In the afternoon, temperatures will be around 72. Thursday night features partly cloudy skies with a low around 40. Friday will be sunny with a high near 67, providing a pleasant end to the week. I'm Roger Davis from the KITC Weather Center.
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Hi everyone, I'm Craig Orndorff on The Next Seems Like Old Times. We're buckling up the chin strap, putting on the shoulder pads, and hitting the gridiron. That's right, the season is here, and we're going to celebrate this weekend with football songs. And for the countdown this week, we're heading back to September of 1951. So come on by and listen to the memories on The Next Seems Like Old Times.

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1: From Feature Story News in London, I'm Simon Gaitan. At least 5 people have died in a fire on a ferry in the Philippines. Dozens of people remain missing, with more than 40 people reportedly rescued, with search and rescue efforts continuing following the blaze on a passenger ferry off the western Philippines. Russia has struck Ukraine with a series of overnight drone and air attacks, killing at least 9 people and injuring dozens more. The wave of attacks came after Ukraine launched its deepest strikes into Russian territory since the war began. Ukrainian drones flew more than 3,000 kilometers before hitting gas facilities in western Siberia. Daria Bundachuk reports more from Moscow.
2: Russia and Ukraine exchanged strikes amid renewed efforts by the United States to resume peace negotiations between the warring sides. At least 2 people killed in Russian strikes on Ukraine, while the country's president, Volodymyr Zelensky, is in Canada for talks. Russian strikes also interrupted a visit by a delegation of German officials heading to Ukraine. They had to be evacuated from a train during an air raid alert before arriving to Kyiv. Meanwhile, Ukraine's drones reached Russian energy infrastructure some 3,000 kilometers away from the border, sparking a fire at an industrial facility in the city of Novy Urengoy, considered Russia's gas capital, located just south of the Arctic Circle.
1: U.S. President Donald Trump has proposed giving $5,000 to every adult American if his Republican Party wins the November midterm elections. Estimates put the potential cost at over $1 trillion, and President Trump did not say how he'd pay for this plan, which is facing questions about its legality. His comments at the Republican Party's midterm convention in Dallas, Texas, comes as he faces record low approval ratings driven in part by the high cost of living and the war in Iran. Jagruti Dave reports.
3: In many ways, it was a typical Donald Trump speech. For more than an hour, he took jibes at his predecessor, Joe Biden, and the Democrats, saying they have a radical left agenda, blaming them for price rises in the US and illegal immigration, among other things. He repeated his false claim that he won the presidency 3 times and suggested the Hormuz Strait should be renamed the Trump Strait. Fact-checkers had a busy night, verifying many of his claims, from the revenues his administration has collected from tariffs to the country's murder rate. He vowed to campaign for Republicans in battleground states and said the party does well when he's on the ticket, so they should pretend he is. But not everyone seems to agree. Some Republicans in tight races are privately saying they're avoiding mentioning the president on the campaign trail. Experts say the midterms tend to be referendums on the incumbent in the White House. And with his escalating trade war with Canada, unpopular war with Iran, and voters' concerns about affordability, Donald Trump is facing some tough headwinds in the run-up to November.
1: From Bureaus Worldwide, this is FSN.
4: With FSN Spotlight, I'm Simon Marks. Today, the former top US official who argues that Iran will now be more emboldened in its effort to acquire a nuclear weapon as a direct result of President Donald Trump's war on the country. Avril Haines is the former Director of National Intelligence. She served under President Joe Biden and was the first woman ever appointed to that role. Speaking at last weekend's FT Weekend Festival in London, she told the newspaper's editor Rula Khalaf that she believes the Iranian regime is more dangerous now than it was before the conflict began.
5: I think we're not in as good of a place as we were previously, and I think the incentive actually for Iran has shifted increasingly towards actually getting a nuclear weapon. So that has gotten worse, in my view. They are weaker, but they're perversely more dangerous. And in part, that's because of the weaponization of the Strait of Hormuz and what that has portended. But then you also look at the extraordinary costs for the United States. It is, I think by most estimates, about $1 billion a day in conflict, right, while we're working off of a debt right now that's close to $40 trillion, right? So that's quite expensive.
4: She also said China is the biggest beneficiary of the war because it has forced American policymakers to take their eye off what she considers the critical issue of Chinese expansionism in the Asia-Pacific Rim. With FSN Spotlight, I'm Simon Marks.
1: To recap the top stories, rescue efforts continue following a fire on a ferry in the Philippines which killed at least 5 people. Dozens remain missing, with more than 40 people reportedly rescued. At least 9 people have been killed in a series of overnight Russian strikes on Ukraine following a drone attack by Ukraine on western Siberia, its deepest strike into Russia since the war began. And US President Trump has proposed giving $5,000 to every adult American if his Republican Party wins the midterm elections. That's the latest feature story news. Simon Gaitan
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1: reporting.
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7: From the KITC Weather Center, I'm Roger Davis. This morning, sunny with a high near 75. Expect clear skies throughout the day ahead. This afternoon, mostly clear with a high around 73. Tonight, partly cloudy with a low around 39. As we look to Friday, sunny with a high near 68. I'm Roger Davis from the KITC Weather Center.
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1: Now here is the stars of our show, Bill Gil and Jason.
2: And a great morning for you. Gil is in Hawaii right now, so he won't be here today, believe it or not. I don't know if it's raining over there or with the... I asked him what was going to happen with that hurricane. He said, oh, that's on another island.
3: Huh.
2: So I think he went into Kona.
3: Kona.
2: Yeah. There's another name for it. There's two names for it, but Kona is what the where he's at, I believe. So anyway... So we are here on a great Thursday morning. Glad that you're with us, if you're with us, out there on the radio land. How are you doing today, Jace?
3: I'm doing great.
2: Yeah?
3: I'm just fantastic. I just work every day. So after this, somebody's been helping me with my truck, and he rebuilt my carburetor for me, and the windshield wiper assembly. I had to go get a couple more parts for the wiper assembly.
2: Or is that is it a truck up in Lapine, or is it down here at your yard?
3: It's off of the Crescent, or it's off Highway 58 over near Crescent Lake.
2: Oh.
3: Yeah.
2: That's where the truck's at?
3: Yeah.
2: Oh.
3: The guy's name's Kevin.
2: Mm.
3: He might be listening. Hey, Kevin, I'll be leaving here and heading over there right after the radio show.
2: See if your truck is actually ready, huh?
3: Yeah, I think it is. I'm excited. It hasn't ran the greatest since I got it.
2: Oh, really?
3: Yeah, I did everything else first, and then he said that.
2: What year is that?
3: It's a 76, 1976.
2: Mm. Well, I saw you were down at your yard yesterday.
3: Yeah.
2: At least the black car was out on the road anyhow.
3: Yeah.
2: Yeah.
3: Yeah, it's good advertisement having that parked right out there.
2: Yeah, yeah.
3: Yeah. So state troopers drive by and see it. They haven't told me I can't park it right there yet. So
2: they won't.
3: The one guy had a smile on his face when he drove by.
2: I don't think they'll ever bother you.
3: So, yeah, you know, it goes down to 35 right there, and sometimes I'll be in my office, and I'll see a semi-truck go by at, like, 70. And
2: yeah,
3: like, oh, wow, I'm pretty sure it's 35 through here, you know? And
2: yeah.
3: Kids are riding their bikes, you know, and it's like,
2: at least that's what the sign says,
3: right? The sign says that, yeah. Not that anybody does 35, but it's a good idea, you know, to have it at 35. It used to be 45 all the way through there. I don't know when they changed it to 35. I think that was kind of...
2: A few years back.
3: Yeah.
2: It's been a while.
3: Yeah. I wonder if they're ever going to replace that the Gilchrist sign that was taken out.
2: I don't know. I haven't heard whether or not... Because that was originally put in by used to have the North County Chamber of Commerce.
3: Okay.
2: And that's who did that. And then the Lions Club formed, and so they put the Lions emblem out there.
3: Right.
2: And that's the only thing that lasted. The only thing that's still there.
3: It's made out of American steel, probably,
2: probably.
3: You know.
2: I don't know.
3: I liked seeing that sign, though, when I would come in to Gilchrist.
2: Yeah.
3: With the bear on there. It was iconic, you know.
2: Yeah, yeah.
3: I don't know how long it was there for, but ever since I've been here,
2: it's been there. My wife was part of that got that in there. Renee Kapp made that.
3: Okay.
2: That sign up. I don't know if she's going to replace it or somebody's going to fund it. I have no idea what that. I would assume the insurance company would replace it. The truck's insurance company.
3: Yeah, you know, I found out, you know, my cousin got rear-ended on a vehicle he was making payments to me on. Or he was supposed to be making payments to me on. But anyway. And he got rear-ended by a semi-truck, and it was their fault, and the incident report showed that it was their fault, the semi-truck driver's fault, and the insurance refused to pay for the car that was totaled.
2: Oh, really?
3: Yeah, I had to take him to small claims court. Well, I was going to take him to, as soon as they got the paperwork and they were served, they called me like 2 days later and just direct deposited the money for the car into my account. But I had to go through a bunch of stuff just to get them to pay, you know?
2: Yeah, well, my son had a little truck when he first started driving, and he got rear-ended. He was involved in a rear-end accident, He was the last one in the line that got he rear-ended the guy. Yeah. Anyway, the police officer came by and he said, "Well, guy took off." He said, "So I guess you hit air." And never charged him or anything like that. But anyhow, oh, wow. When we went to the insurance company, they said, yeah, we'll pay for it. And they offered him, I forgot what it was, I'll say $500, whatever it was.
3: Yeah.
2: And I went in and I said, no, the thing's worth $1,000. Well, we'll only pay $500. And I said, oh, is that right? So that's all you're going to pay? And I said, so I have to take you to court? Well, yeah, you can take us to court. And I said, I'll take you to court. I don't care. It doesn't matter to me.
3: Yeah.
2: I said, you're going to pay the attorney fee. So anyway, we'll end up, I got my $1,000.
3: Good.
2: Yeah, so.
3: Yeah.
2: Anyhow.
3: What do you think the percentage of people that drive around out here without insurance? I mean, you've pulled people over out here before.
2: Oh, yeah. Yeah.
3: Do most people have insurance that you pulled over?
2: Most of them did, yeah.
3: Good.
2: I think there was only two that I remember that couldn't prove insurance.
3: Right, yeah.
2: But that was before they started putting it on the DMV record. Now, if you get pulled over, it's on the DMV record when they bring your license, whether you have insurance or not, and whether or not it's who it is. You can even find out who it is, insurance company.
3: Yeah.
2: So, that was before that, so I think it was only two that I remember that couldn't prove insurance. So,
3: I mean, when they run a plate now, they get all kinds of information, I'm sure.
2: Well, you get obviously where the car, what type of car it is, and so on and so forth.
3: And
2: who's the registered owner?
3: Yeah.
2: You can get the address and all that type of stuff.
3: Yeah.
2: It doesn't necessarily mean if it's accurate. You know, sometimes people don't change their address on their license, and in fact, most don't. You're supposed to do it within 30 days, but.
3: Yeah. When I was a kid, I was a teenager, I had a buddy from high school, and he didn't have valid tags on his plate.
2: Mm-hmm.
3: So he was driving a little Honda, and he found another Honda that was, like, identical to his, and he took the plate off of it and put it on his car.
2: Yeah.
3: And he told me that it was somebody else's plate. And we got pulled over, and the cop just ran the plate. It said it was a white Honda or whatever, which we were in a white Honda, and never went
2: any further. Huh?
3: Yeah,
2: didn't ask for the registration.
3: I don't recall.
2: The registration room to match, obviously.
3: I think I was, it was so long ago, and it wasn't when nowadays. Things are a lot more tight now with information and how they, what they could look up.
2: See, now you used to have to radio it in and say, plate number or whatever.
3: Oh,
2: the information. Now it all comes back on the computer.
3: Yeah.
2: And the computer's right in the car with you, so.
3: I'm sure they're using artificial intelligence and everything.
2: MPV, they call them.
3: MPV.
2: Yeah.
3: Well, and now they have those flock cameras that just scan plates all day of vehicles that drive by.
2: Yeah.
3: Yeah.
2: Yeah, it's really, technology has really changed over the years.
3: Yeah. Yeah. I mean, there's people cutting those things down. I watch videos, I'm like, that guy's got like 8 flock cameras in the back of his truck that he cut down.
2: Yeah. So what we're going to do today, Jace, because we don't have any guests, we're going to have, actually next week we're going to, I guess we're starting our political season, we're going to have Regina Jackson on. And she'll be running for county clerk. Mm. And she'll be here next week, and we'll talk with her about becoming the county clerk, why she wants to do that, and what her platform is, and so on and so forth. So we're kind of starting the political season here, starting to ramp up their campaigns, I guess.
3: Okay.
2: So, but today we're going to do something a little different. We're going to go back to 1965.
3: 1965.
2: Yeah.
3: Okay.
2: And do the top 100 Billboard songs of the year.
3: Oh.
2: The 20 top songs. And so what we're going to try to do is I was going to try to compare 2025 to 1965. But I'm not, I should have had you do that because I'm not into that kind of music. I don't know too much about it.
3: I think it's completely different than what the music today, you know?
2: Oh, yeah, I'm sure it is. 1965,
3: huh?
2: 1965. And you'll be surprised. I think you'll be surprised at the number one song.
3: From 1965.
2: From 1965. But we're going to work our way to that. The very first one, number 20.
3: Number 20.
2: In 1965.
3: Okay.

0: That's the number one song in 20.
1: 1965.
0: And it was called Stop in the Name of Love by the Supremes. You don't remember that one, huh?
1: Oh, I've heard that song probably hundreds of times in my life.
0: Yeah.
1: Yeah.
0: Yeah, they had a lot of hits. This was one of their starter hits that they had. They actually came from a housing project called the Brewster Douglas Housing Project. That's where they originated from. A lot of the groups did that.
1: So. I wonder what city that's in.
0: It's in New York.
1: Oh, is it?
0: Yeah. Yeah.
1: Yeah, you know, that's great that they were able to be successful.
0: Well, they weren't called the Supremes back then. They were called the Primates.
1: Really?
0: Yeah, that's what they called
1: them. The Primates.
0: The Primates. And they were friends with Ray Charles.
1: Okay.
0: Ray Charles and the Drifters were back there. Mm-hmm. All of them kind of originated back there in New York, these different groups. And then they started cutting records. Well, these guys cut several records that never went anywhere.
1: Yeah.
0: And so when they got with Gordy, Berry Gordy, then they changed the name to Supremes. And they had a string of hits. So.
1: I like that name better.
0: Yeah. I don't know why they chose the Primates, but that was what they originally were called, the three girls that that made up the Supremes. So that was number 20. Okay. Now let's go to number 19.
1: All right, number 19.
0: Number 19 of 1965.

0: Mrs. Brown, you got the lovely daughter. That was the beginning of the British invasion. Of course, the Beatles came over, and that was the big deal, too. Herman's Hermits.
1: Yeah.
0: What did you find on Herman's Hermits there, Jake?
1: Oh, I just see that it's number 19. That's all I got.
0: Yep, that's what they were, number 19 in 1965. They had one more hit. I can't remember what the name of it was now. But, yeah.
1: So they were a two-hit wonder, maybe?
0: Two-hit wonder, yeah.
1: They were formed in Manchester in 1963.
0: Manchester, England, yeah.
1: Yeah.
0: Yep. Well, that was 1965. You were looking up some stuff for the Vietnam War, because that was that was going pretty good by then.
1: Right.
0: As you said, it started actually as just a we had troops over there from the Green Beret that were doing advisory work. And so it really was never called a war. It was a police action.
1: Right.
0: But it was
1: 1965 was when the large-scale ground troops were sent over.
0: Yeah, that's when it started, yeah.
1: Yeah.
0: And I was over there in 66. Yeah. 66 to 68.
1: Creating radio stations.
0: Yep. Actually, television stations.
1: Yeah.
0: They were, we had to put those out in the forward camp so that all the troops could watch Lyle of Lucy, you know.
1: Yeah. So they could get a couple of laughs in.
0: Yeah, that, actually, the television stations weren't hooked to anything. They had videotapes that they played.
1: Okay.
0: So it was just in a big trailer. They were in a 40-foot trailer.
1: Lucy, I'm home.
0: Yeah. So yeah, that was really something. So anyway, Herman's Hermits, number 19, number 18. What do you think this group would be? This is called the Ramsey Lewis Trio, and this was their
1: Ramsey
0: big
1: Lewis
0: hit.
1: Trio.
0: This is the only big hit they had.
1: Really?
0: Yeah.

0: Okay, that's the Ramsey Lewis Trio, and of course they're not around anymore. He's passed away in 2002. His name was Emmanuel Ramsey Lewis, and his father was a choir director.
1: Okay.
0: And he encouraged Ramsey to start playing the piano. And so he did.
1: It was just three people.
0: Age of four, yeah. Three people.
1: Highly influential Grammy-winning jazz group formed in Chicago in 1956.
0: Yep. That's them.
1: Yep.
0: And they went on to have this big hit in 1965.
1: And that was it, obviously.
0: That was it.
1: And it was just instrumental.
0: But they got a Grammy Award for it.
1: So. Yeah. They were known for infusing mainstream jazz with gospel, pop, blues, and R&B.
0: Yep.
1: Became one of the few acoustic jazz acts to cross over and achieve massive mainstream pop chart success during the height of the 1960s British invasion and rock revolutions.
0: And they were in a housing group, too. They grew up in a housing group. It's amazing how many of these groups got together in these little housing groups and became bands or became famous. A lot of them were just one-hit wonders, but, you know.
1: Sometimes that's all it takes, you know?
0: Yeah. And a lot of these people that were one-hit wonders never made a thing. They didn't sign a contract with royalties and stuff
1: all
0: like
1: right.
0: that. Yeah, so they didn't get anything. The record companies did, but they didn't. So that was number 18. The 17 was a number 17 was kind of a different type of deal because this guy had quite a background in entertainment, and his father was very, very famous, and but this kid started a band when he was just a teenager, and then they had a string of hits, one right after the other, and then but this one was made in 1965, and it was number 17.

0: bet you didn't know it was in Japan. It's kind of different, huh?
1: Definitely not English.
0: No. But here it is in English.
1: This is Gary Lewis and the Playboys?
0: Gary Lewis and the Playboys.
1: Okay.

0: And obviously his father was who?
1: Jerry Lewis.
0: Jerry Lewis.
1: Wow.
0: And they used to perform on the telephones that Jerry Lewis did.
1: The telephone.
0: Yeah. But his young son started this group when he was 18 years old.
1: No kidding.
0: They had had a string of hits.
1: Oh, wow.
0: Yeah. They didn't, not only just this one, but they had two or three others that went to number one.
1: When I was a little kid, that Jerry Lewis would have the telethons on TV and we'd watch it.
0: Yeah, this was his son.

0: Jerry Lewis and the Playboys, they played at Disneyland.
1: Yeah, yeah.
0: Yeah.
1: They secured a gig playing at Disneyland under the name Gary Lewis and the Playboys, intentionally leaving out Gary's famous last name so they would be judged purely on their music.
0: Exactly, yeah.
1: Huh.
0: And then they decided that they would go ahead and use the last name and because of his father. That's when they were playing on the telethons and so on and so forth. But they had a lot of different hits. They were with Snuff Garrett, who was a big radio record producer back in those years. So that's where they got their start. They had number one hits. They had, I forgot what, Everybody Loves a Clown and some, you know, different ones like that. So, yeah, Gary Lewis and the Playboys. Yeah.
1: That was pretty good.
0: What do you think number 16 would be?
1: From 19, you know?
0: 1965.
1: This was before, well before I was born, but I don't know. Were the Beatles around in 1965?
0: Yeah.
1: Well, I think they would be closer to the top, probably, obviously.
0: Yeah, they were up there.
1: Yeah.
0: They had the one hit on the, as far as the top 20 was concerned. And we'll get to that. But this group, it was a duo. She's still here. And she's still doing quite a few different things in the entertainment industry. And he got killed in a skiing accident.
1: Sonny and Cher?
0: Sonny and Cher. And they had the big song, yeah.

0: Lenny and Cher.
1: I got you, babe.
0: Number 16. Top 20 in 1965.
2: They initially recorded under the name Caesar and Cleo.
0: Oh, is that right? I didn't know that.
2: But they struck gold in 1965 after rebranding as Sonny and Cher.
0: Yeah. They went on for quite... Well, he was a writer. He wrote that song.
2: Right.
0: Yeah. And did you know he was the mayor of Palm Springs?

0: Sonny was?
1: Yeah.
0: I didn't know that.
1: He was the mayor of Palm Springs.
0: Wow.
1: And he had a restaurant there. In fact, I was at that restaurant a couple of times called Bono's.
0: Bono's?
1: Yeah. That was in Palm Springs.
0: Okay.
1: I don't think it's there anymore. His mother used to be there all the time.
0: Okay.
1: Yeah. I met her.
0: Yeah.
1: I never saw him, but I met her. So.
0: That's cool.
1: Yeah, he was the mayor, but that was after they split. When Sonny and Cher split. So. Number 16.
0: Yeah, it says he pivoted to a highly successful career in politics, served as the mayor of Palm Springs, California.
1: Yep.
0: Well, was later elected to the U.S. House of Representatives in 1994.
1: Right. Yeah. They went on a ski trip to Vail, I think. Was it Vail?
0: Passed away in a skiing accident in 1998.
1: Yeah. He ran into a tree.
0: Really?
1: Yeah. I guess he was a good skier. I don't know. But anyway. Anyway, that was their top hit in 1965. And also, this guy here, this was a different kind of... He's around for a lot, touring still. But he had this big hit in 1965.

Junior Walker and the All-Stars, man. Formed in 1950. Those guys were formed long before this song ever came out. So.

0: started in 1950 as the Jumping Jacks.
1: Yeah.
0: And later formed the name of Junior Walker in the Law. Actually, it was the All-Stars, and then it became Junior Walker. So, but they were around. They had 13 100 top hits in their career.
1: That's pretty good.
0: Yeah, they did real well. Yeah.
1: So
0: that was number 16 on the top 20 for 1965. You got anything else on them, guys?
2: Well, there's one of the most uniquely gritty, high-energy acts on the legendary Motown roster.
0: Yeah, they were kind of... They always reminded me of what was his name? I can't think of his name now. Papa's Got a Brand New Bag.
2: Oh, I'm not sure.
0: With their wild dancing and so on and so
2: right,
0: forth.
2: Yeah. Yeah. So they were originally formed in South Bend, Indiana.
0: Yeah. And they became Junior Walker and the All-Stars, recording for Motown. Soul imprint started in 1964. So this one came out in 1965 with their number 16 song. 15 song, excuse me. So the next one on our list, number 15, this guy is an American soul and pop singer and actor best known for his 1965 million-seller hit, and we're going to play that right now. And he's still alive. He's 82 years old now.
2: Really?
0: Yep. And it's Mel Carter and Mel Carter. Hold Me, Thrill Me, Kiss Me.

0: Never, Never Let Me Go. Never, never, never. Mel Carter.
1: Yeah. Born in Cincinnati, Ohio.
0: Yeah.
1: Began singing in the local gospel groups before transitioning to secular pop music. His big break came when he was discovered by the legendary King of Soul, Sam Cooke.
0: Sam Cooke, yeah.
1: Yep.
0: Yeah, he went on to even star in some TV shows. Not star, but he was part of it. Quincy was one of them. Sanford and Son. You remember that show? You ever seen that show? Sanford and Son?
1: I know the name. Yeah. I can't put a picture to my to the
0: yeah Red
1: the
0: Fox. It was called Sanford and Son. It was a good little TV show.
1: That was a TV show, yeah.
0: Yeah, but Mel was on that one also.
1: Okay.
0: Yeah. And what else was he? And including Friday Foster. I never heard of Friday Foster.
1: Friday Foster.
0: Never heard of that one, but maybe so. Who knows? That was number 14, Mel Carter, Hold Me, Thrill Me, and Kiss Me. The next one, number 13, as we move down the list and getting to the top one, of which you're going to have to guess what it is. I don't think you ever will. I would have never guessed it was number one, but we'll get down there. So this is number 13, and it's by Jewel Atkins. I think this is his only hit.

0: Jewel Atkins, Birds and the Bees and the Flowers and the Trees. That was his big hit. In fact, his only real big hit that he had. But it went to number two, okay?
1: Yep.
0: It went to number two for 4 weeks in Canada.
1: Oh, wow.
0: And kept out by number one by the Beatles and Herman's Hermits.
1: Those Beatles.
0: Yeah, they aged him out. It reached number 29 in the UK singles chart and sold over 1 million copies when it was and was awarded a gold disc. Jewel Atkins. He was a producer, too. He produced some records in that. So that was number 13.
1: Number 13.
0: Yeah, the number 12 song, I know you know this guy. He's been around for quite some time. But he only had a few hits. He was more of a country type of singer. But anyway, this is number 12 on the top 20 in 1965.

0: Number 12. No phone, no Roger Miller and Trailer for Rent. He had several other hits called Dang Me and King of the Road, which we just heard. England Swings, you remember that song? England Swings Like a Pendulum Do.
1: I probably recognize it if I heard it.
0: Yeah.
1: So, yeah, I guess Roger Miller, best known for his quick-witted scat-style novelty tracks, honeyed baritone voice, and acoustic honky-tonk sensibilities. He effortlessly shattered the boundaries between traditional country music and mainstream pop.
0: Yep. Earned 11 Grammy Awards in 1965 and 1966. He wrote the song for Disney's Robin Hood and won a Tony Award for scoring the Broadway musical Big River.
1: Oh, that's cool.
0: Yeah. He was quite. He left us in 1992.
1: Okay.
0: Yeah. He was born in 1936 in Fort Worth, Texas, and died in Los Angeles. So that's Roger Miller and King of the Road, which was number 12 in 1965.
1: He had a song called You Can't Roller Skate in a Buffalo Herd?
0: Yeah.
1: What is that? You can't roller skate in a buffalo herd.
0: It never charted, but yeah, he had it. Yeah. Yep. Yeah, like Dang Me and England Swings, those are charted. But
1: right.
0: can't roller skate in a buffalo herd, I don't think.
1: I believe it.
0: which is true, you can't do that.
1: Yeah.
0: Yeah, he was quite a guy, so. And the number 11 song, you'll recognize this group. They were around for a long. In fact, they're still touring, not as the originals, but still touring today. They do some different shows and so on and so forth. But they had this big hit in 1965.

0: have a string of hits, as we all know the Beach Boys did. And they were from the city of Hawthorne, California. Started out in a garage, as a garage group. I was a police officer in Hawthorne at the time.
1: Oh. You have to arrest any of them?
0: No, I didn't have to. No, I didn't have to arrest any of them. But I did stop by the garage and see them.
1: Okay.
0: Yeah.
1: Wow.
0: That was before they were big, anyway.
1: Yeah.

0: think the only one that's still around that's still doing anything is Mike Love. Who was just a cousin.
1: Yeah, the other three were brothers. Yeah. Brian, Dennis, and Carl were brothers, and their cousin Mike Love. And their friend Al Jardine.
0: Yeah. Yep, that was the Beach Boys, and they had so many tragedies in their career. You know, Brian was, he's still around, I think, but, you know, he mentally was, he had some mental problems. And, of course, Carl passed away. So they had a, I think he was involved in a, forgot what it was, a traffic accident or something.
1: Hmm. It did say that Brian Wilson, he suffered a nervous breakdown on a flight in late 1964 and subsequently retired from touring, allowing him to stay behind in Los Angeles studios to compose, arrange, and record backing tracks with the Wrecking Crew while the rest of the band toured.
0: Yeah, he was, he wrote most of their songs.
1: It sounds like Rhonda didn't help him too much.
0: And that's why he was saying, "Help me, Rhonda."
1: That's when he was having his nervous breakdown, maybe.
0: Yeah, help me, help me. So yeah, they had a string of hits, and like I said, they're still touring. But I think the only one that the original is Mike. Mm. I think he's still with the band. But yeah, that was the number 11, and we're going to start down with the top 10. Of the 1965 hits, back to 25 years ago, wasn't it?
1: 25 years ago?
0: Yeah. Well, no. How about 50 years ago? Would you go for that?
1: 61 years ago.
0: 61 years ago. Yeah.
1: Eh, years like a day.
0: Yeah, whatever. Yeah.
1: It goes by faster the older you get.
0: You get old, you forget.
1: Like yesterday.
0: Uh-oh.
1: This is number 10?
0: Number 10, so.
1: That's interesting.
0: Yeah. That's Kelly trying to get a hold of me out there in Hedwig. You've been out to the new RV park out there on Highway 97, across from Jack Pine Village, called Hidden Creek RV Park.
1: Is that heading north from here?
0: Yeah. You go by it when you go home every day.
1: Hasn't that been there for a while?
0: You did? Yeah.
1: I thought it's been there for a while.
0: Yeah. Oh, well, the whole place had been there for a long time.
1: Yeah.
0: But he's just turning it into an RV. In fact, it's been an RV park. That little store there, he's going to revive that eventually.
1: Never thought there was much going on over there, but maybe there's...
0: He's trying to get it to go again now.
1: Okay. I wonder how many spots they have over there.
0: He's a new owner. He's putting in a bunch, but most of them are just overnight stuff. They don't even have water and electric. They had some problems with DEQ for water and, of course, the sewer and all that type of stuff. But he's trying to work through it. Going to be going to get it done, I guess. So.
1: Cool.
0: So let's go with start with the top 10 songs as head into the last half hour of the Bill and Gil Show. And these are a group that's been around for a long, long time, had a lot of hits, and they had this one in 1965.

0: Okay, the Temptations, and they're on the top 10 there. They are number 10 on 1965, and, of course, My Girl. They had a lot of hits, though. They weren't, My Girl was just one of them. As they went on, and they used to still be touring. Are they still touring as far as you can see there, Chase?
1: Yep. I'm not sure.
0: I think they still are. I don't know if they're all original because some of them have passed away by now. They've been around for a long time.
1: Yeah, the Temptations are actively touring with a full schedule of U.S. and Canadian concert dates running through December.
0: Huh.
1: So I guess they're touring right now.
0: Yeah, I guess they are, yeah.
1: Yeah.
0: So that was number 10 as we go down through the top 10, 1965. 1965. I would have done 2026, but they're not out yet. The top 100 isn't out yet, so. And I wouldn't know most of the songs now anyway, so these I kind of know because I was a disc jockey back then.
1: Oh.
0: So working in radio and that, going over to Vietnam. No. The number 9 song is from a guy that you know.
1: A guy that I know.
0: A guy that you know, that everybody knows. He just celebrated his birthday, but he's not here any longer.
1: Don't step on my blue suede shoes.
0: Yep, exactly. But he had this big hit in 1965.

0: of people didn't know Elvis was a gospel singer. That's how he started out in Tupelo. And so he did a lot. He did, it was part of his demeanor.
1: What happened? No, I heard that they wouldn't, on live television, they wouldn't, they only would record above his waist while he was singing. Because it was so...
0: Because of his hips,
1: It was just a little extreme
0: that was
1: for
0: on
1: that
0: the
1: time.
0: Ed Sullivan show they did that.
1: Oh, okay.
0: So, yeah. I'm happy in the chapel. This is from an album he did, which is all gospel songs.
2: Yes, we gather in the chapel.

0: Elvis Presley, and Crying in the Chapel was the number nine song in 1965. This was after he did Hound Dog and a number of others. But he was always a gospel singer. He started out as that. His mom started him in church back in Tupelo.
1: That's a lot different than Hound Dog.
0: Yeah. Don't Be Cruel, Hound Dog, Jailhouse Rock. All those, he did a number of songs, that's for sure.
1: Yeah.
0: That's for sure. In fact, they're still squabbling over his millions.
1: Are they?
0: Yeah. Still in court on in some cases. So. Number eight song was by a group that we've already heard already.
1: Wow.
0: But they had two in 1965.

0: Can't You Hear My Heartbeat? Yes, sirree. That was the number 8 song in 1965. The second of his hits, Herman's Hermits. The British invasion has started.
1: When did that start, the so-called British invasion?
0: Well, it was 1965 when it actually started.
1: Okay. Yeah. Okay.
0: And the Beatles came over here, and we were on the Ed Sullivan Show, which started the big push for them. So, and they had a hit back in 1965 also. They had a lot of hits, but this one was the big one for them. They actually made a movie with it.

0: number 7 on the top 20, and we're working our way down to number 1, which you got to guess what the group is, Jace.
1: I have to guess right now?
0: Yeah, well, you can if you want to, but I don't. You have to hear the song first, I'm sure.
1: Okay.
0: And then maybe you can guess once you hear the song.
1: I would have doubt I'll know it.
0: I would have never guessed these guys would have made number 1 in 1965 for the whole year. This is the whole year worth of records. So.
1: Yeah.
0: So that was the Beatles, and of course they went on to have a lot of hits and made a lot of money. And of course, they've had a lot of tragedy in that too.
1: Yeah. Didn't Michael Jackson own the Beatles?
0: Yeah, at one time.
1: At one time?
0: Yeah, one time. And I think Paul bought it back now.
1: Okay.
0: I think so.
1: I wonder, didn't he own it when he passed away, Michael Jackson?
0: Yeah, I think that was true. And they were some controversy on who was going to get the royalties from it or something, whatever.
1: Yeah.
0: I remember that. I don't remember how that turned out, though.
1: Neither. I don't know.
0: Yeah. Of course, he lost Neverland. Is a big area out there. Is a ranch that he had that he put all the amusement park stuff in.
1: Yeah.
0: So he had a lot of trouble in his later years there.
1: Oh yeah, for sure.
0: Michael did not the Beatles. Of course, they've had their controversies too. So.
1: Nothing like Michael Jackson's controversies.
0: Oh, no. And he wasn't in the 1965
1: no, right.
0: either.
1: Yeah. Exactly.
0: So, but this young lady was. Her name is Sally Owen Clark. But she had a first name called Petula.
1: Petula.
0: Petula. Petula Clark.

0: Petula Sally Owens Clark. That was her in 1965.
1: She
0: with
1: was
0: her
1: British, too.
0: Yeah, she
1: was. What's up with the British invasion? How did that take off all at the same time right there? She was dubbed the First Lady of the British Invasion.
0: Yep.
1: Yeah.
0: She did a lot of different things. She was in films like Finian's Rainbow, Goodbye, Mr. Chips, stage productions of The Sound of Music, and Blood Brothers. And
1: yeah.
0: So she's done a lot over her 80-year career. She's been in the entertainment business.
1: Yep.
0: So, yeah, that was her big hit in 1965. It was Downtown.
1: Which number was that one?
0: That was number six.
1: Number six.
0: Number five is by a group that were actually not from Britain. They were here.

The Righteous Brothers, and that was their big hit in 1965. Made it all the way to number five. Yeah. They had a restaurant in Los Angeles that I went to a couple of times and got to see them perform. Good little restaurant, good steakhouse. Not there anymore, went out of business. Called the Righteous Brothers. I wonder where they got the name. So the number four song in 1965

3 on the Billboard Top 100, number 1 on Cashbox. It sold over a million copies, Lee 5, and called You Were On My Mind. Down in my shoes. Nominated the Best New Artist at the 1966 Grammy Award. They disbanded in 1967, but reformed multiple times with evolving members including Debbie Bergen, Ray Scathlin, Terry Rengo, and Chris Bergen, and later Dead Kennedys. So they didn't make it all together, but they stayed around for a while.

5. They weren't British. one of the few groups that weren't British, but they weren't British. But this group was.

0: Jagger and the Rolling Stones.
1: Never heard of them.
0: You never heard of them?
1: No.
0: I can't get no satisfaction.
1: That's his name.
0: Yeah. They, who was it that was part of that group? I just had a big deal about him. He was the guitar player. Can't think of his name.
1: Yeah, that guy.
0: Yeah. But that was the Rolling Stones. Can't Get No Satisfaction. That was the number three song on the top 100 Billboard count from 1965. Well, one of the longer songs, man. 3 minutes, 40 seconds. Most of the songs only ran a little over 2 minutes. And, but they went 3 minutes, 40 seconds.
1: He wanted to let you know that he, you know,
0: can't get no satisfaction.
1: He definitely could not get any satisfaction.
0: No. When he's driving in his car and everything.
1: Not even with the extra 40 seconds that he over 3 minutes.
0: Yeah. Didn't get it even then. So.

remember driving around hearing that on the radio. In fact, I think I played it. So I never did like the Rolling Stones. I just didn't care for them. I don't know why. They were okay. Anyway, that was the number three song. The number two song on the top 100 Billboard hits of 1965. And we just are playing the top 20. This is a group that's still touring, I think.

0: I just messed it up myself there, Jace. Anyway, that was the number two song. And I'm looking for the number one song. I thought I had it up there, but I don't
1: Sugar
0: see
1: Pie
0: it.
1: Sugar Pie Honey Bunch.
0: Yeah.
1: Four Tops.
0: Yeah, the Four Tops, yeah.
1: Yep.
0: I think they're still touring.
1: Really?
0: I think so. I won't swear to it, but does it say anything that you can see there about it?
1: Four Tops are an American vocal group formed in Detroit, Michigan in 1953. Originally, the Four Ames. Alongside their frequent touring partners, the Temptations, they stood as one of the definitive pillars of the Motown Records empire. So what made them completely unique among 1960s vocal groups was their unparalleled structural longevity. The classic founding lineup, Levi Stubbs, Abdul, Duke, Fakir?
0: Who?
1: Duke Fakir.
0: Huh?
1: Ronaldo, Obie, Benson, and Lawrence Payton. They remained together for over four decades from 1953 to 1997 without a single personnel change. An unheard of feat in the volatile music industry. Huh.
0: Well, they've been around for a long time, and they've had a lot of different hits. I thought I had the number one song here, but I don't.
1: So, yeah, the Four Tops are still actively touring, maintaining a full schedule of live performances across the United States.
0: No.
1: Yeah.
0: I thought they were. I thought I'd heard that they were.
1: They're on the road right now for their ongoing joint tour dates with the Temptations, bringing their classic Motown harmonies and stage presence to venues through the fall.
0: Ah.
1: Yeah. Yep. While original members have passed, the current touring lineup features seasoned vocalists, including members with direct ties to the group's legacy, carrying on their unmistakable sound and energetic live show. So that's interesting that all the original people can pass away and the band name stays alive and people tour as the band without any of the original band members. That's pretty interesting, huh?
0: Yeah, it is. That they just keep going. Well, you know, it's been quite a deal, these different bands that go around, and they always draw a big crowd. A lot of them go to Vegas and stuff like that, but they always draw, because there's a bunch of us old people out there that remember these songs.
1: Yeah.
0: So, yeah, it's a pretty good deal. So, I thought I had all the songs. But
1: the one that you can't find, Wooly Bully, Sam the Sham, and the Pharaohs.
0: Yeah, that's it, yeah.
1: Wooly Bully.
0: Did you ever think that would be the number one song in 1965?
1: I didn't think so.
0: No, I never did. I didn't think so either. And I thought I had it here, but obviously I missed it somehow. I don't know how I did that, but I did it.
1: Well, stuff happens sometimes, you know?
0: Yeah. Yeah. And I'm sure it's in here somewhere, but I don't know where.
1: It was this song.

0: Yep, that's the end of their song. Sam the Sham and the Pharaohs. Woolly Bully. Well, say goodbye.
1: Goodbye.
0: Adios, amigos. We'll see you next week. We're going to have Regina Jackson on next week. She's running for county clerk, and we'll be talking with her. We'll see you next week, Jace.
1: Okay.
0: Bye-bye.
1: Bye.
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2: From the KITC Weather Center, I'm Roger Davis. This morning, sunny with a high near 75. Later today, temperatures will be around 73 as the sun continues to shine. Tonight, partly cloudy with a low around 39, leading to a cool evening. Looking ahead to Friday, sunny skies return with a high near 68. Saturday brings a chance of rain, mostly sunny with a high near 53. I'm Roger Davis from the KITC Weather Center.
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1: From Feature Story News in the UK, I'm John Beaver. Russia and Ukraine have resumed the exchange of strikes after a pause linked to the visit of US envoys trying to find an agreement to end the war. At least five people were killed and 30 injured in renewed Russian air raids on the Ukrainian capital Kyiv, with damage reported across multiple districts. The resumption of hostilities came as Ukrainian President Volodymyr Zelensky travels to Canada for diplomatic talks. Daria Bondarchuk reports from Moscow.
2: Russia and Ukraine exchanged strikes amid renewed efforts by the United States to resume peace negotiations between the warring sides. At least two people killed in Russian strikes on Ukraine.

0: people who are not coming, the German Chancellor, Italian Prime Minister, Blue Origin, SpaceX, also not here, but there are a lot of nations. In fact, just on the gantry above, I can see the flags of the Philippines, Sri Lanka and Pakistan. So there are lots of nations here to try to discuss space governance, space regulation and technology. France is the host, has an astronaut in orbit at the moment, Sophie Adenau, and France is also where the European rockets take off from the spaceport in French Guiana in South America.
1: From Bureaus Worldwide, this is FSN.
2: With FSN Spotlight, I'm Simon Marks. Today, the former top US official who argues that Iran will now be more emboldened in its effort to acquire a nuclear weapon as a direct result of President Donald Trump's war on the country. Avril Haines is the former director of national intelligence. She served under President Joe Biden and was the first woman ever appointed to that role. Speaking at last weekend's FT Weekend Festival in London, she told the newspaper's editor Rula Khalaf that she believes the Iranian regime is more dangerous now than it was before the conflict began.
3: I think we're not in as good of a place as we were previously, and I think the incentive actually for Iran has shifted increasingly towards actually getting a nuclear weapon. So that has gotten worse, in my view. They are weaker, but they're perversely more dangerous. And in part, that's because of essentially the weaponization of the Strait of Hormuz and what that has portended. But then you also look at the extraordinary costs for the United States. It is, I think by most estimates, about $1 billion a day in conflict, right? While we're working off of a debt right now that's close to $40 trillion, right? So that's quite expensive.
2: She also said China is the biggest beneficiary of the war because it has forced American policymakers to take their eye off what she considers the critical issue of Chinese expansionism in the Asia-Pacific Rim. With FSN Spotlight, I'm Simon Marks.
1: To recap the top stories, Russia and Ukraine have resumed the exchange of strikes after a pause linked to the visit of US envoys trying to find an agreement to end the war. Mayors in England are to be given the power to introduce a tourist tax on overnight visitors, but there are warnings it could put people off going on holiday. And the International Space Summit in Paris has entered its second and final day, with around 90 countries represented, but several notable absences casting a shadow over the gathering. That's the latest feature story news, John Beaver reporting.
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5: From the KITC Weather Center, I'm Roger Davis. This morning, sunny with a high near 75. Later today, temperatures will be around 73 as the sun continues to shine. Tonight, partly cloudy with a low around 39, leading to a cool evening. Looking ahead to Friday, sunny skies return with a high near 68. Saturday brings a chance of rain, mostly sunny with a high near 53. I'm Roger Davis from the KITC Weather Center.
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2: 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Even when I was a member of the audience, before I was playing, I learned things from watching people. You know, you watch the masters and then you find out. If you can't be any good after 30 years at what you're doing, then you can be a doctor in 7 and a priest in 7. So, you know, you obviously will pick up some tips that are useful to you. It's what you do with them is your own thing.

0: 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We believe in God. 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
1: From Feature Story News in the UK, I'm John Beaver. Russia and Ukraine have resumed the exchange of strikes after a pause linked to the visit of US envoys trying to find an agreement to end the war. At least five people were killed and 30 injured in renewed Russian air raids on the Ukrainian capital Kyiv, with damage reported across multiple districts. The resumption of hostilities came as Ukrainian President Volodymyr Zelensky travels to Canada for diplomatic talks.

0: Arctic Circle.
1: Donald Trump has said he would give every adult American $5,000 if Republicans win both chambers of Congress in the upcoming midterm elections. No further details have been given by the White House. Economists have estimated the plan would cost more than $1 trillion. Critics are questioning if the plan is legal. Mayors in England are to be given the power to introduce a tourist tax on overnight visitors. The levy would be a percentage of overnight accommodation costs, with local leaders able to decide how to reinvest the revenue generated. Similar schemes are currently in place in Edinburgh, Liverpool and Manchester. Some hospitality bodies are warning the tax would put people off going on holiday. Negatively impact the hospitality industry. The International Space Summit in Paris has entered its second and final day with around 90 countries represented, but several notable absences casting a shadow over the gathering. French President Emmanuel Macron opened the summit on Tuesday, announcing more than 50 deals worth billions in investment, but major American space companies pulled out after White House pressure, along with some world leaders. Ross Cullen reports from Paris.
2: There are some notable people who are not coming. The German Chancellor, Italian Prime Minister, Blue Origin, SpaceX, also not here. But there are a lot of nations. In fact, just on the gantry above, I can see the flags of the Philippines, Sri Lanka and Pakistan. So there are lots of nations here to try to discuss space governance, space regulation and technology. France is the host, has an astronaut in orbit at the moment, Sophie Adenau, and France is also where the European rockets take off from the spaceport in French Guiana in South America.
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3: With FSN Spotlight, I'm Simon Marks. Today, the former top US official who argues that Iran will now be more emboldened in its effort to acquire a nuclear weapon as a direct result of President Donald Trump's war on the country. Avril Haines is the former Director of National Intelligence. She served under President Joe Biden and was the first woman ever appointed to that role. Speaking at last weekend's FT Weekend Festival in London, she told the newspaper's editor Rula Khalaf that she believes the Iranian regime is more dangerous now than it was before the conflict began.
4: I think we're not in as good of a place as we were previously, and I think the incentive actually for Iran has shifted increasingly towards actually getting a nuclear weapon. So that has gotten worse, in my view. They are weaker, but they're perversely more dangerous. And in part, that's because of the essentially the weaponization of the Strait of Hormuz and what that has portended. But then you also look at the extraordinary costs for the United States. It is, I think by most estimates, about $1 billion a day in conflict, right? While we're working off of a debt right now that's close to $40 trillion, right? So that's quite expensive.
3: She also said China is the biggest beneficiary of the war because it has forced American policymakers to take their eye off what she considers the critical issue of Chinese expansionism in the Asia-Pacific Rim. With FSN Spotlight, I'm Simon Marks.
1: To recap the top stories, Russia and Ukraine have resumed the exchange of strikes after a pause linked to the visit of US envoys trying to find an agreement to end the war. Mayors in England are to be given the power to introduce a tourist tax on overnight visitors, but there are warnings it could put people off going on holiday. And the International Space Summit in Paris has entered its second and final day, with around 90 countries represented, but several notable absences casting a shadow over the gathering. That's the latest feature story news, John Beaver reporting.
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6: From the KITC Weather Center, I'm Roger Davis. This morning, sunny with a high near 75. Later today, temperatures will be around 73 as the sun continues to shine. Tonight, partly cloudy with a low around 39, leading to a cool evening. Looking ahead to Friday, sunny skies return with a high near 68. Saturday brings a chance of rain, mostly sunny with a high near 53. I'm Roger Davis from the KITC Weather Center.
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1: 1, 2, 3, 4. 1, 2, 3, 4. Hello.

Welcome to the Ultimate Oldie Show. Hi, this is Mike Fisher. Thanks so much for tuning in. President John F. Kennedy is assassinated in Dallas. More than 200,000 people take part in a civil rights march on Washington, D.C., climaxed by Martin Luther King's famous I Have a Dream speech. Gordon Cooper makes America's longest space flight yet, 22 orbits of the Earth. And the United States and the Soviet Union achieve a nuclear test ban treaty. Pope John Paul XXIII dies at the age of 81. And for the first time, a majority of college-age Americans are enrolled in a college or university. The growing national popularity of parachuting is symbolized by the action TV series Ripcord. In sports, Sandy Koufax leads the Dodgers to a World Series victory over the Yankees, and the Bears top the Giants for the NFL championship. CBS and NBC expand their nightly news telecasts to 30 minutes. What year are we talking about? The year we're not only going to put the spotlight on news and culturally, but musically

0: It's hail and farewell to Alcatraz. The dread rock in San Francisco Bay plays host to the press on its closing day. For the first time in its long penal history, reporters and cameramen are allowed to roam its innermost cell blocks and cells at will. Wearing handcuffs and leg irons, the last 27 of its 1,500 prisoners leave the crumbling, unsalvageable fortress for more modern federal penitentiaries. Under heavy guard, they will be flown to maximum security quarters in Atlanta, Leavenworth, and eventually the new Marion Prison in southern Illinois. Maintenance guards will be the only inhabitants of the island until its final disposition is decided by Congress and the state of California. Families of the guards and prison workers who are being transferred to other assignments are probably the only ones who say goodbye to Alcatraz with any regret.
1: There's an old Australian stockman lying dying. And he gets himself up onto one elbow and he turns to his mates who are gathered around and he says,

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Play your didgeridoo. Keep playing till I shoot through, blue. Play your didgeridoo.

A case of uncredited sampling in the 1960s. Thanks so much for tuning in to the Ultimate Oldies Show, your two-hour historical and education review of the artists, producers, songwriters, arrangers, culture, news, and most critically, the records of the late 1940s to the early 1970s, featuring stories, anecdotes, chart information, interview clips, and trivia. Hi, this is Mike Fisher. In this edition, we are spotlighting the class of 1963 One-Hit Wonders. One top 40 record, in many cases, only one chart record ever in the Hot 100. And that is the case for the Randells. Martian Hop, Chairman record label, 16 on the pop charts for the Infectious Ditty, August 1963. From Down Under, it's Rolf Harris, Tie Me Kangaroo Down, Spolt. Epic record label, 3 on the pop chart, summer of our spotlight year, and we open the show with Berry and the Tamerlanes. I wonder what she's doing tonight. Valiant record label, 21 on the pop chart, their only Hot 100 record, October 1963. The Randells have been given credit for being innovative, using the sine wave generator at the beginning of Martian Hop. But the 12-second introduction at the outset is an uncredited sample from the first 30 seconds of Moon Maid by Tom Dissevelt and Dick Raymakers, a.k.a. Kid Bolton. That cut appeared on an experimental album, The Electrosonics, Electronic Music, in 1962, a full year before the Martian Hop was recorded. And that was a result of three band members joking around in John Spurt's living room at his residence in Wildwood, New Jersey. Along with Robert Loris Rappaport and Steve Millman Rappaport, they composed Martian Hop, and Steve worked on it in the studio. Jerry Goffin happened to hear it and recommended the cut to Don Kirshner, and it was released on the new label, Chairman. Master tape, $300+, and Martian Hop became the third single Chairman release and the only chart record for the Randells. And speaking of writers, the co-writer on our next record is more known for what he did in theater and on film than perhaps recognized as a co-writer on a memorable instrumental track from 1963. The Big Bus, The Taking of Pelham 1-2-3, The Conversation, All the President's Men, Saturday Night Fever, tracks like Manhattan Skyline, they're all the work of David Shire. He originally started scoring for television in the 1960s and then married actress Talia Shire, who happened to be the sister of Francis Ford Coppola, which led to Shire scoring The Conversation in 1974. For his work on Saturday Night Fever, Shire received 2 Grammy Award nominations. And in 1979, Shire actually won the Academy Award for Best Song for his and Norman Gimbel's composition of the theme song from Norma Rae, It Goes Like It Goes. But before he became a success, scoring theater and films, David Shire had a number 2 record. Here's Washington Square, The Village Sompers, as we continue to put the spotlight on the class of 1963 One-Hit Wonders in this edition of the Ultimate Oldies Show.

you have a fatal disease, it never leaves your mind. You're age 14 and you've been given a death sentence. It's something that really is a definitive fact of your life. Burns didn't get into the music business, make his first record until he was about 30 years old, way past the time when the doctors expected him to die. So he was already living on the proverbial borrowed time. He was in a big hurry. Every success led to bigger successes, led to better records, led to more piece of the pie, led climbed up the ladder really, really fast, and obviously snortling through life at a rapid rate.

0: If Michael Jackson had been a prepubescent Filipino-American recorded at the height of the discotheque era by the men who brought you Twist and Shout, Killer Joe is the record he would have made. Of course, if he'd gotten a start in that era, critics and collectors would venerate his producer's name, and nobody'd be able to tell you his. That would be Burt Burns. Thanks so much for tuning in to the Ultimate Oldie Show. Mike Fisher with you, class of 1963, illuminating one-hit wonders, including the Rockefellers, Killer Joe, 16 on the pop charts March of 1963, and the Village Stompers, Washington Square, epic record label, 2 on the pop charts September of 1963. The commentary was offered by Dave Marsh in his book, The Heart of Rock and Soul, 1001 Greatest Singles Ever Made. And the commentary offered about Burt Burns was by Joel Selvin, his biographer, from an interview that I conducted with the San Francisco Writer. Brian Carman, Bob Spickard were messing around on a guitar, wrote an instrumental piece, and that became not only a hit, but an icon of the era. As Steve Chalkins in the LA Times writes in the obituary of Carman, by the end of the day, they had composed what would become one of Southern California's most recognizable music exports, an instrumental anthem to Riding the Waves and Living the Life, a hard-driving song that begins with a dive-bombing set of notes cherished by virtually every kid who has picked up a guitar in the last six decades. In his 2014 book, Surfing About Music, Tim Cooley, a musical professor at UC Santa Barbara, writes, "It's like the melody of Beethoven's Ode to Joy. It's there. It's in your head. It's unforgettable." And, as Chalkins noted, with its hard-driving rhythm and Carman's cascading introduction, Pipeline became embedded in the national consciousness. It has been used in a host of movies and TV shows. In an episode of The Sopranos, it was the background music for cannoli eating contests. And what's intriguing about Pipeline is it was the first rock and roll performance offered on the Lawrence Welk show. The Shantays were nervous. They strummed and drummed their pre-recorded Pipeline as if they were old pros on Welk's regular weekly show. Well, Welk's band sat stoically behind them. Afterward, Welk thanked them, and at Christmas, the Shantays received cheese logs and gift baskets. As Spicker noted, our parents absolutely loved it, although we might have thought it was somewhat corny. But Welk was an absolute gentleman. Coming up, a classic, and unfortunately for the Shantays, their only top 40 record. It's Pipeline, as we continue to put the spotlight on the class of 1963, one-hit wonders, in this edition of the Ultimate Oldie Show.
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3: Let's go.

A Titan II missile lifts from its pad. This flight down the South Atlantic target range makes history. This is the booster that will carry the Gemini space vehicle on the nation's next manned spaceflight program. What makes this test stand as a milestone is a camera that is mounted on the second stage of the booster. It has been designed to record spectacular close-ups. As the Titan nears the fringe of space, the first stage shuts down. The second stage ignites, and with a mighty blast pushes the first stage away in shattered pieces. This is what an astronaut in the Gemini will see. At 17,000 miles an hour, the second stage leaves the abandoned first stage far behind as it soars 5,000 miles downrange. The curvature of the Earth is plainly visible. Through the magic of the camera, Earthlings take their first ride into space.

0: How can orchestral surf music qualify as great rock and roll? Well, the guitar is straight out of Dick Dale, and anyway, it's all part of a continuum that leads ultimately to the Who's horn voicings on Tommy. Thanks so much for tuning in to the Ultimate Oldies Show. Mike Fisher with you, class of 1963, and we're illuminating one-hit wonders. Yes, one top 40 hit for these artists, including Jack Nishi, The Lonely Surfer, Reprise record label 39 on the pop charts August of 1963. And Jack Nishi really had more than one hit. He was the arranger on many of Phil Spector's records in the early 1960s. The Busters, Bust Out, Arlen record label 31 on the pop charts from the surf craze in September of 1963. And we started the set off with the Shantays, Pipeline, Dot record label 4 on the pop charts, one of the highest ranking surf instrumentals of all time, March of 1963. The commentary was offered by Dave Marsh in his book, The Heart of Rock and Soul, 1001 Greatest Singles Ever Made. Our next artist may have been a one-hit wonder on the pop charts, but Dave Dudley was a multi-hit maven on the country charts. Between 1961 and 1980, the radio DJ who worked at stations in Wausau, Wisconsin, Waterloo, Iowa, Crescent City, Idaho, and Minneapolis scored 41 Hot 100 hits, 33 top 40s, 27 top 20s, 10 top 10s, and one number one, Pool Shark, in 1970. And he's credited with christening a genre of music basically called truck driving music. Now, according to country music historian Bill Malone, 6 Days on the Road was not the first truck driving song. Malone credits Truck Driver's Blues by Cliff Bruner, released in 1940, with that distinction. Nor is it necessarily the best, said Malone, citing songs such as Truck Driving Man by Terry Fell and White Line Fever by Merle Haggard and The Strangers as songs that would certainly rival it. However, Malone acknowledges that 6 Days set off a vogue for such songs that continued for many years. The trucking songs coincided with country music's growing identification as working man's music in the 1960s, Malone offered. Many country music artists, Alabama, Dick Curless, Merle Haggard, Kathy Mattea, Ronnie Millsap, Jerry Reed, Dan Seals, Red Sovine, recorded successful trucking songs over the next 25 years. However, as Malone contends, Dudley strikingly captures the sense of boredom, danger, and swaggering masculinity that often accompanies long-distance truck driving. His macho interpretation, with its rock and roll overtones, is perfect for the song. And all-music writer Bill Dahl calls 6 Days on the Road the ultimate overworked rig driver's lament. Here is Dave Dudley, one-hit wonder on the pop charts, multi-hit maven on the country charts, and arguably pioneer of the truck driving song. 6 Days on the Road as we continue to illuminate one-hit wonders from the class of 1963 in this edition of the Ultimate Oldies Show.
1: Well, I pulled out of Pittsburgh, rolling down that eastern seaboard.

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And that's one thing that no one can mar. I don't know who you're with. 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And I love you, wherever you are.

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And I haven't been able to put out one little flicker, not even with all of these tears. 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And I want you to know, I'm still

0: Junior in the count? Nah. The encores? Nah. The owners of Lori Records didn't like either of those, so the vocal quintet from Maspeth, New York became Randy and the Rainbows. Thanks so much for tuning in to the Ultimate Oldies Show. Mike Fisher with you, class of 1963, one-hit wonders, including Randy and the Rainbows, a song written by Neil Levinson, inspired by his childhood friend Denise LaFrac, and produced by The Tokens. Denise, Rust record label, 10 on the pop chart, summer of 1963. Bill Anderson, Still, Decca record label, his only top 40 hit, 8 on the pop chart, April of 1963. And Dave Dudley, 6 Days on the Road, Golden Wing record label, 32 on the pop charts, top of the country western charts, June of 1963. Like Dave Dudley, Bill Anderson was a multi-hit maven on the country charts. Even more so, between 1958 and 1987, the Georgia native scored 79 Hot 100 hits, 62 top 40s, 49 top 20s, 37 top 10s, 7 number 1s, and he also had 8 number 2s. He was ranked the number 8 artist on the country charts in the 1960s and the number 18 artist in the 1970s. And like Dudley, he only had one pop hit. Bill Anderson. The co-writer of our next one-hit wonder, Artie Wayne, writes on his website, "In the early 60s, I went out with a few Iranian girls who actually told me that they were brought up to tell people what they wanted to hear, then go out and do the exact opposite. One of these girls, Jamela, was the beautiful daughter of a deposed general who was exiled to the United States along with the Shah of Iran. I admit it was exciting to wonder who was following us on our dates, her father's bodyguards or the Secret Service. All of this danger brought us closer together, and she revealed many aspects of her culture I never knew about. She told me that Iranian men showed no quarter to their enemy and were fierce warriors because they weren't afraid of dying. It was only when she told me that she feared for my safety did I take our cultural differences seriously. We continued to see each other secretly, however, which led me to co-write my first hit song, Midnight Mary. Ben Raleigh came up with the title, and we wrote it in a couple of hours. The next day, we took it up to Larry Taylor at Born Music, who gave us an advance and gave us money for a demo. For the next year, the publishers were not able to get the song recorded, and then we were told that a new artist on the Capitol Records, Jerry Cole, had just cut it. Although his record was good, I thought I could produce a better one. I had become good friends with one of my co-writers, Joey Powers, who had just been released from an RCA recording contract. We decided to go into the studio to do another demo good enough to become a master. We scrapped up $500, booked Associated Recording Studios, hired arranger Al Gorgoni and Charlie Macy to play guitars, Buddy Salzman on drums, and Jeannie Thomas, who sang all the background parts. The following week, Midnight Mary was turned down by every major record label in New York City. I remember playing it for my friend's song plugger, Jerry Landis, soon to become better known as Paul Simon, up at E.B. Marks Music, and Tony D., who was a promotion man for the company. They both suggested that I take my master up to Larry Udall, who had started running Amy Records. Larry, who was my former neighbor at 1650 Broadway, loved the record, gave us our production cost back, as well as a percentage. I remember as we signed the contracts, he asked me if I could make the bass on the master a little bit louder. I just looked at him and said, "What bass?" Larry smiled and handed me an extra $15 out of his pocket to add a bass and do a new mix. $15 for a bass player and a new mix? Fortunately, I had a few friends who did me some favors, including bass player Russ Savakis. After the session, I took the $15 and bought everyone hot dogs and some coconut champagne at a store around the corner from the Brill Building. A few months later, I remember taking publicity pictures and being handed a gold record by Larry Udall, who whispered, "Now this doesn't necessarily mean it sold a million records." Whether Midnight Mary sold a million records or not, it became a top 10 hit, and the only top 40 record for Joey Powers. One Hit Wonders, class of 1963, on this edition of the Ultimate Oldie Show. Thank you.
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Already a thing of beauty, spanning the narrows at the mouth of the Port of New York, the Verrazano Bridge, as it nears completion, again becomes an exciting subject for your newsreel cameraman. A daredevil, incidentally, who matches the courage of the workers on the majestic concrete anchorages embedded far below sea level support the mighty weight of the span's incredible steel tonnage. A lower level, not to be opened until traffic demands it. But that's nothing to be concerned about, says he, with our lensman right behind him. Here's a new vantage from which to sightsee, to look down on passages such as this, the Queen Elizabeth, outward bound. Pedestrians near paradise in more ways than one. And because it represents an investment of $325 million, the Verrazano Narrows Bridge, to give it its official name, must be protected by paint. But if I had to do this, I'd wonder if it was worth it. Suspension bridge in the world, about to take its place as a new world wonder.

The origin? Well, I guess it depends which story you believe. Thanks so much for tuning in to the Ultimate Oldie Show. Mike Fisher with you, spotlighting the class of 1963, one-hit wonders, including Doris Troy, Just One Look, Atlantic record label, 10 Pop 3 R&B, Summer 1963, her only Hot 100 record, The Dartels, Hot Pastrami, Dot record label, 11 on the pop charts, April of 1963. The Dartels had one other chart record. It peaked at number 99. And Joey Powers, Midnight Mary, Amy record label, 10 on the pop charts, November 1963. Powers only Hot 100 record. According to Billboard Book of One-Hit Wonders, James Brown saw Troy performing in a nightclub under her then-stage name Doris Payne and introduced her to Atlantic. According to the book Soulful Divas, Payne recorded a studio demo of Just One Look and took it to Sue Records first. They didn't respond, but it led her to offer it to Jerry Wexler at Atlantic, where the label released the demo unchanged. The single's release was the first time she started using Doris Troy as her stage name. She is listed as Payne on the songwriting credit, along with Gregory Carroll. Produced by Artie Ripp, Just One Look, Doris Troy. Our next record was a cover, surprisingly. Composed by Sylvia Dee and George Goring, the original was recorded by Andrea Carroll and released on Epic Records in 1961. Didn't go anywhere, but Diane Ray recorded her version of Please Don't Talk to the Lifeguard in 1963. And the young lady whose musical career began when she won a talent contest at Big Waves Radio in Charlotte, North Carolina, became her only hit.

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0: Estimated 60 million bison roam the plains of Canada and the U.S. Wanton slaughter reduced those herds to a handful. Only 500 were left in northern Canada. Now, thanks to conservation and protection, this herd of 14,000 free-roaming animals is assurance that the buffalo will be here for future generations to admire. Man, his ancient enemy, is today the buffalo's best friend.
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Oh, where have you heard this story before? Thanks so much for tuning in to the Ultimate Oldies Show. Mike Fisher with you, a review of one-hit wonders from the class of 1963, including The Mermaids, Popsicles, and Icicles, composed by future frontman for the 1970s soft rock icons Bread, David Gates. Chattahoochee record label 3 on the pop chart November of 1963, the vocal trio's only Hot 100 record, Tom Glaser and the Do-Re-Mi Chorus, On Top of Spaghetti, Cap record label 14, pop summer of 1963, their only chart record, James Gilruth, Little Band of Gold, Joy record label 21, pop spring of 1963, yes, his only chart record. And before the top of the hour, Diane Ray, Please Don't Talk to the Lifeguard, Mercury record label 31, pop late summer 1963. And yes, that was Diane's only Hot 100 hit. The Fisher sisters had lineage. Their father Carl composed Billie Holiday's You've Changed and We'll Be Together Again by Frankie Lane, and served as Lane's musical director and arranger for 10 years. Their mother, Terry Senior, sang with big bands, ultimately becoming the first female singer with the Stan Kenton Orchestra. Their grandmother and three sisters played the vaudeville circuit as the Locust Sisters. Sally's father, Leonard Gordon, was assistant music librarian at Paramount Pictures. Now, Popsicles and Icicles started gaining radio play in San Francisco and then Los Angeles in October of 1963 and broke nationally in November, peaking at the number 3 position on the pop charts and number 2 on the adult contemporary charts. The Mermaids made one television appearance on the Lloyd Thaxton Show, 1964. They didn't do too much else to support the record. As Terry Fisher offers, we never got an accounting. Now we're meeting people all over the country who say, oh my God, I love that song. We're just amazed at how many people knew that song. We had no ideas. Fisher would recall from the time the Mermaids met Kim Fowley, within 3 months we had recorded the single, recorded an album, had risen to number 3. The downside is it lasted about 6 months and then it was finished. When Popsicles and Icicles was a hit, we had calls from every major record company. And Mother said, no, Chattahoochee Records owner Ruth Conti took a chance on us, and we're going to stick with her. I guess we did about 2 television shows, Fisher offered, and a local concert in Los Angeles. And that's all we did. At that time, we got a statement from the record company charging us an exorbitant amount of money against royalties. Everyone else got paid. Kim Fowley got paid. The musicians got paid. We're paid nothing. If you're going to have a one-hit wonder, well, it's wonderful if it scores not only in the United States, but in other countries around the world. Rhythm of the Rain was performed by the Cascades and written by group member Jean-Claude Gummo. It took off in March of 1963 and peaked not only at the U.S. charts at number 3, but in Australia at number 3, Belgium 14, Canada and Ireland top of the charts, New Zealand 2, Norway 7, and the United Kingdom 5. One hit for the Cascades, but boy, it was a big one in several countries around the world. Here's Rhythm of the Rain, the Cascades, as we continue to spotlight one-hit wonders from the class of 1963 in this edition of the Ultimate Oldies Show.

0: a number one hit for the Mills Brothers in 1944, and almost 20 years later, a top 20 record for the classics. Thanks so much for tuning in to the Ultimate Oldies Show, a review of one-hit wonders from the class of 1963, including a cover of Till Then by a vocal quartet from Brooklyn, New York, consisting of Emil Stuccio, Tony Victor, Johnny Gambale, and Jamie Troy. The classics on Music Note, number 20, June 1963. Robin Ward, Wonderful Summer, Dot record label, 14 on the pop charts, November of 1963. And despite the fact she tried to go seasonal with follow-ups, her only Hot 100 hit. And we started the set off with the Cascades, Rhythm of the Rain, Valiant record label, 3 pop, 7 R&B, early in our spotlight year. Our next artist is by far the most successful from Japan in the rock and roll era. Kiyo Sakamoto was born in Kawasaki, the ninth child of a Tokyo restaurant owner. Started singing in jazz clubs while he was still a high school student. Never graduated. In 1959, he was signed by a talent company that was seeking a boy next door in Tokyo. Toshiba Records signed him to a recording contract, and he was a success from the start. By the time Capitol released what became his biggest hit in the United States, Sakamoto had 15 singles and 8 albums that were bestsellers in Japan. He was not only successful on the charts, he was popular on the big screen, appearing in 10 movies. He was also popular on the small screen, a regular on 7 different weekly television programs, and on 2 radio shows. Sakamoto got his big break in the United States when Louis Benjamin, who was the head of Pi Records from Great Britain, heard the record while visiting Japan on business in 1962. He brought it back to the island for jazzman Kenny Ball to record. British DJs were not likely to be able to pronounce Ui O Muiki Oroko, so Pi released the single under the most recognizable word they thought that people in the UK would know from Japan, Sukiyaki. As Newsweek pointed out, it was like releasing Moon River in Japan with the title Beef Stew. Ball's version of Sukiyaki peaked at number 10 in the United Kingdom in 1963. In the United States, DJ Rich Osborne of station KORD in Pasco, Washington, got a hold of Sakamoto's original, played it on his evening show. The phone rang. Station added it in heavy rotation. It spread from the Pacific Northwest. Capitol Records picked up distribution rights and released it under its British title, Sukiyaki, and it became the second record sung in a foreign language to hit number one after Domenico Modugno's Valade. Coming up, Kiyo Sakamoto and Sukiyaki, as we continue to illuminate one-hit wonders from the class of 1963 in this edition of the Ultimate Oldie Show.
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3: I see you shiver with anticipation.

For the first time in 2.5 years, the Wall of Shame in Berlin has been opened to the free people of the city. West Berliners line up by the tens of thousands to obtain passes to visit relatives and friends imprisoned behind the wall in the eastern sector of the city. No hardship appears too great as they seek application forms for one-day passes. In freezing temperatures, they wait as long as 9 hours to get their forms at 12 West Berlin schools. It is estimated that nearly 500,000 people applied to cross into East Berlin during the 16-day period the wall will be open. The first West Berliners to cross to the east since the summer of 1961 passed the checkpoints into communist territory. Each traveler is a story unto himself. Some children have never seen their grandparents. There have been births and deaths, marriages and anniversaries that have gone by while separated families could do little to mark their passing. Now, Berlin, during the holiday season, will be one of the most joyous spots on earth. Those who journey to the east are laden with presents, gifts that range from refrigerators and automobile parts to nylons and soap. East Berliners will be able to enjoy luxury they haven't experienced in years.

Brothers Antenor and Natalicio Lima recording a song written in 1932 that became a number one hit for the Jimmy Dorsey Orchestra with Bob Everly almost 10 years later, and then 30 plus years after its composition, became a one-hit wonder for Los Indios Tabajaras in 1963. Thanks so much for tuning in to the Ultimate Oldies Show. Mike Fisher with you. Indeed, we are spotlighting the class of 1963 one-hit wonders. Los Indios Tabajaras, Maria Elena, RCA Victor record label, 6 on the pop chart September of 1963. Bill Purcell, Our Winter Love, Columbia record label, 9 on the pop charts, his only Hot 100 hit, February of 1963. And Kyo Sakamoto, Sukiyaki, Capitol record label, top of the pop charts, summer 1963. About our next one-hit wonder, Dave Marsh, in his book The Heart of Rock and Soul, 1001 Greatest Singles Ever Made, writes, spookiest and most exotic of all girl group discs, Sally Go Round the Roses also has one of the oddest production stories. Its slinky beat and turbulent piano, in fact, all the instrumentation except the single guitar, link it unmistakably to Phil Spector's Wall of Sound. And no doubt many, glancing at the credits, have come to the conclusion that Abner Spector was one of Phil's occasional pseudonyms. Abner Spector wasn't even a Phil Spector relative. He came from Chicago's Tough Records and went to New York to hook up with Zell Sanders of JNS Records, thinking she might have a line on a girl group. Zell not only had a group, she had a song. According to legend, pianist Artie Butler, who, like Phil, but not Abner Spector, had understudied with Lieber and Stoller, played everything on the record but that guitar. Butler went on to arrange most of the Shangri-La's hits for Shadow Morton, so the story's at least plausible enough to pass along. Zell Sanders' song operates as a metaphor, but its message is murky as week-old gossip. Superficially, Sally's friends are just warning her against going downtown, because there she'll find the saddest thing in the whole wide world, her baby with another girl. But the mix and arrangement and the odd metaphor of the endlessly repeated chorus, Sally Go Round the Roses, They Won't Tell Your Secret, lend the entire production an ominous air, as if some deeper tale waits to be told. And more than a half century later, after endless spins, it's no closer to being revealed.

0: drama didn't lie. Who knows what might have been? Thanks so much for tuning in to the Ultimate Oldies Show. Mike Fisher with you, illuminating one-hit wonders from the class of 1963, including Jan Bradley, Mama Didn't Lie, Chess record label 14 on the pop charts January of our spotlight year, and the J-Nets, one indeed of the oddest records in the history of pop music. Sally Go Round the Roses, tough record label, not only two on the pop charts, four on the R&B charts, their only Hot 100 record, late summer, 1963. Jan Bradley was born in Mississippi, 1943. Didn't stay there long. Like so many in the South, the migration to the Chicago suburbs coerced her family 4 years later. She was spotted in a high school talent show and recommended by Don Talty, who managed Phil Upchurch. Talty liked what he heard and signed Bradley to Formal Records, his label. Her parents, though, you're going to finish high school first. She did, and through Upchurch, Talty was able to reach out to Curtis Mayfield, who agreed to audition Bradley. And once Bradley passed the audition, Mayfield began writing and working with her. Her first single, a Mayfield composition, We Girls, played around Chicago, but didn't go much further. More releases followed, but it wasn't until Mama Didn't Lie in 1963 that Bradley found her national hit. The Mayfield composition was grabbed by Chess Records for national distribution. However, there was a problem. Following the success of Mama Didn't Lie, a publishing dispute arose between Mayfield and Chess, and, unfortunately, marked the end of Bradley's collaboration with Mayfield. No other options? Bradley began composing her own songs. Unfortunately, she wasn't able to replicate the success of Mama Didn't Lie. And perhaps if Mayfield had continued to work with her, maybe she might have. We will never know. Her next record began life as Ti Guardero Nel Cuore, I Will Look Into Your Heart. It was a love song adapted from the film score written by Riz Ottolani and Nino Oliviero of the 1962 Italian documentary Mondo Cane. Ottolani and Oliviero originally composed the melody as an orchestral arrangement that served as the film's theme music. Italian lyrics were provided by Marcello Cicciolini and English adaptation by Norman Newell. Moore won the 1964 Grammy Award for Best Instrumental Theme. It was nominated for the Academy Award for Best Original Song at the 36th Academy Awards in 1964 and performed in English by Katina Radinieri. And you know it best from the recording by a big band trombonist. Kai Winding was a member of Benny Goodman's orchestra, Stan Kenton's orchestra. He played with Sonny Dunham and Alvino Ray and in the Coast Guard during World War II. Eventually, he began a long association with J.J. Johnson, several albums published in the 1950s. Eventually, Winding came to work with Creed Taylor at Verve Records. He released the first version of Time Is On My Side, which you know better, from Irma Thomas, and as the breakthrough hit for the Rolling Stones. But Winding's only entry on the Billboard Hot 100 was Ti Guardero Nel Cuore. But you know it better as Moore, sans the lyrics. As we continue to put the spotlight on the class of 1963 one-hit wonders in this edition of the Ultimate Oldies Show.
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from Billboard, April 1963. When she was seven, Theola Kilgore was singing in the Evergreen Baptist Church in Oakland, California. Gospel singing was her field until last year, when Ed Townsend, A&R man for C-Rock Records, persuaded her to try her hand at pop. Miss Kilgore finds that she enjoys it more than gospel singing. Gospel fans are more critical and demanding. I had to strain to win their applause, she says. She likes to listen to rock and roll, but feels her voice is more suited to blues. A widow, she lives in Los Angeles, but is currently making nightclub appearances in the East. Thanks so much for tuning in to the Ultimate Oldie Show. Mike Fisher with you, dropping the curtain on a review of One Hit Wonders from the class of 1963, including Theola Kilgore. A secular interpretation of The Love of God, a gospel song recorded by the Soul Stirrers with Sam Cooke, The Love of My Man. C-Rock record label, 21 Pop, 3 R&B, April of 1963. Betty Harris, Cry to Me. Jubilee record label, 23 Pop, 10 R&B, September of 1963. And we started the set off with Kai Winding, More. Verve record label, 8 on the pop charts, summer 1963. Our final entry in One Hit Wonders from the class of 1963 has a few connections. They first performed under the name The Sonnets, named after the manufactured piano. They were offered a local gig supporting a local ensemble, the Starfires. You know them better later as, yeah, The Outsiders from Time Won't Let Me. At one of their performances, a talent scout, Retta Robbins, offered them a contract. They were then connected with Johnny Madera and David White, who were staff producers at Chancellor Records in Philadelphia. The duo composed Danny and the Juniors at the Hop and Rock and Roll Is Here to Stay, along with Leslie Gore's You Don't Own Me. Madera and White brought The Secrets to Mercury Records, and ultimately, The Secrets recorded a couple of songs composed by Madera and White. One made the top 20, and The Secrets, the last group to appear on American Bandstand in the spring of 1964 in Philadelphia. American Bandstand moved to Los Angeles. Unfortunately for The Secrets, they were not able to replicate the success of The Boy Next Door. Three more singles on the Phillips record label, none of them charted. Jackie Allen, Karen Cray, Carol Raymond, and Patti Miller went their separate ways. Here are The Secrets and The Boy Next Door. Class of 1963, One Hit Wonders, Ultimate Oldie Show. Mike Fisher, keep them smiling.

0: From the KITC Weather Center, I'm Roger Davis. This morning, sunny with a high near 75. Later today, temperatures will be around 73 as the sun continues to shine. Tonight, partly cloudy with a low around 39, leading to a cool evening. Looking ahead to Friday, sunny skies return with a high near 68. Saturday brings a chance of rain, mostly sunny with a high near 53. I'm Roger Davis from the KITC Weather Center.
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2: From Feature Story News in Washington, I'm Jagruti Dave. U.S. stock markets fell after oil prices crossed the $100 a barrel threshold amid fears the Federal Reserve could raise interest rates to tame persistently high inflation.
3: If we look at them individually, the Dow Jones S&P 500 fell by 0.5%, while the tech-heavy Nasdaq slid 0.4%. And this is fueled, of course, by those tensions in the Strait of Hormuz, but also from fears of a widening of the conflict in the Middle East following news that the Houthis have seized a strategic Red Sea port. Now, high oil prices also pushed the 10-year Treasury yield to its highest level since November.
2: Russia and Ukraine have resumed exchanging strikes after a three-day pause for visits to Moscow and Kyiv by U.S. envoys Steve Witkoff and Jared Kushner. At least five people were killed and 30 injured in renewed Russian air raids on the Ukrainian capital, according to Mayor Vitaly Klitschko, with damage reported across multiple districts. The resumption of hostilities came as Ukrainian President Volodymyr Zelensky travelled to Canada for diplomatic talks. Daria Bondarchuk reports from Moscow.
4: Russia and Ukraine exchanged strikes amid renewed efforts by the United States to resume peace negotiations between the warring sides. At least two people killed in Russian strikes on Ukraine, while the country's President Volodymyr Zelensky is in Canada for talks. Russian strikes also interrupted a visit by a delegation of German officials heading to Ukraine. They had to be evacuated from a train during an air raid alert before arriving to Kyiv.
2: French President Emmanuel Macron has announced €20 billion in investment to develop Europe's own crewed spaceflight capability within a decade. He spoke at the International Space Summit in Paris. The two-day gathering has drawn some 2,000 participants from 120 countries, although several major American space companies, including SpaceX and Blue Origin, pulled out, reportedly after pressure from the White House. Vietnam is among the nations represented, with its president attending the summit as part of a broader visit to France. Ross Cullen reports from Paris.
5: It's really important to have nations like Vietnam here for Emmanuel Macron in particular, because Vietnam can be seen as a bridge nation able to carry out a full official visit to Moscow in Russia and then to come directly to France as well. So to be able to speak to both sides, for example, in Moscow and Paris, there have been no official presidential visits between the two sides since the beginning of the war in Ukraine.
2: From bureaus worldwide, this

0: was before the conflict began.
1: I think we're not in as good of a place as we were previously, and I think the incentive actually for Iran has shifted increasingly towards actually getting a nuclear weapon. So that has gotten worse, in my view. They are weaker, but they're perversely more dangerous. And in part, that's because of the essentially the weaponization of the Strait of Hormuz and what that has portended. But then you also look at the extraordinary costs for the United States. It is, I think by most estimates, about $1 billion a day in conflict, right? While we're working off of a debt right now that's close to $40 trillion, right? So that's quite expensive.
0: She also said China is the biggest beneficiary of the war because it has forced American policymakers to take their eye off what she considers the critical issue of Chinese expansionism in the Asia-Pacific Rim. With FSN Spotlight, I'm Simon Marks.
2: The main headlines again. U.S. stock markets fell after oil prices crossed the $100 a barrel threshold amid fears the Federal Reserve could raise interest rates to tame persistently high inflation. Russia and Ukraine resumed exchanging strikes after a three-day pause for visits to Moscow and Kyiv by U.S. envoys Steve Witkoff and Jared Kushner. And French President Emmanuel Macron announced more than 20 billion euros in investment to develop Europe's own crewed spaceflight capability within a decade. And that is the latest from Feature Story News. I'm Jagruti Dave in Washington.
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4: From the KITC Weather Center, I'm Roger Davis. This afternoon, sunny with a high near 75. Tonight, partly cloudy with a low around 39. Looking ahead to Friday, sunny with a high near 69. Friday night will be mostly clear with a low around 37. On Saturday, rain is likely with mostly sunny skies and a high near 58. I'm Roger Davis from the KITC Weather Center.
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1: From Feature Story News in Washington, I'm Jagruti Dave. U.S. stock markets fell after oil prices crossed the $100 a barrel threshold amid fears the Federal Reserve could raise interest rates to tame persistently high inflation.
2: If we look at them individually, the Dow Jones S&P 500 fell by 0.5%, while the tech-heavy Nasdaq slid 0.4%. And this is fueled, of course, by those tensions in the Strait of Hormuz, but also from fears of a widening of the conflict in the Middle East following news that the Houthis have seized a strategic Red Sea port. Now, high oil prices also pushed the 10-year Treasury yield to its highest level since November.
1: Russia and Ukraine have resumed exchanging strikes after a three-day pause for visits to Moscow and Kyiv by U.S. envoys Steve Witkoff and Jared Kushner. At least five people were killed and 30 injured in renewed Russian air raids on the Ukrainian capital, according to Mayor Vitaly Klitschko, with damage reported across multiple districts. The resumption of hostilities came as Ukrainian President Volodymyr Zelensky travelled to Canada for diplomatic talks. Daria Bondarchuk reports from Moscow.
3: Russia and Ukraine exchanged strikes amid renewed efforts by the United States to resume peace negotiations between the warring sides. At least two people killed in Russian strikes on Ukraine, while the country's president, Volodymyr Zelensky, is in Canada for talks. Russian strikes also interrupted a visit by a delegation of German officials heading to Ukraine. They had to be evacuated from a train during an air raid alert before arriving to Kyiv.
1: French President Emmanuel Macron has announced €20 billion in investment to develop Europe's own crewed spaceflight capability within a decade. He spoke at the International Space Summit in Paris. The two-day gathering has drawn some 2,000 participants from 120 countries, although several major American space companies, including SpaceX and Blue Origin, pulled out, reportedly after pressure from the White House. Vietnam is among the nations represented, with its president attending the summit as part of a broader visit to France. Ross Cullen reports from Paris.
4: It's really important to have nations like Vietnam here for Emmanuel Macron in particular, because Vietnam can be seen as a bridge nation able to carry out a full official visit to Moscow in Russia and then to come directly to France as well. So to be able to speak to both sides, for example, in Moscow and Paris, there have been no official presidential visits between the two sides since the beginning of the war in Ukraine.
1: From bureaus worldwide, this is FSN.
5: With FSN Spotlight, I'm Simon Marks. Today, the former top US official who argues that Iran will now be more emboldened in its effort to acquire a nuclear weapon as a direct result of President Donald Trump's war on the country. Avril Haines is the former director of national intelligence. She served under President Joe Biden and was the first woman ever appointed to that role. Speaking at last weekend's FT Weekend Festival in London, she told the newspaper's editor Rula Khalaf that she believes the Iranian regime is more dangerous now than it was before the conflict began.
6: I think we're not in as good of a place as we were previously, and I think the incentive actually for Iran has shifted increasingly towards actually getting a nuclear weapon. So that has gotten worse, in my view. They are weaker, but they're perversely more dangerous. And in part, that's because of the essentially the weaponization of the Strait of Hormuz and what that has portended. But then you also look at the extraordinary costs for the United States. It is, I think by most estimates, about $1 billion a day in conflict, right? While we're working off of a debt right now that's close to $40 trillion, right? So that's quite expensive.
5: She also said China is the biggest beneficiary of the war because it has forced American policymakers to take their eye off what she considers the critical issue of Chinese expansionism in the Asia-Pacific Rim. With FSN Spotlight, I'm Simon Marks.
1: The main headlines again. U.S. stock markets fell after oil prices crossed the $100 a barrel threshold amid fears the Federal Reserve could raise interest rates to tame persistently high inflation. Russia and Ukraine resumed exchanging strikes after a three-day pause for visits to Moscow and Kyiv by U.S. envoys Steve Witkoff and Jared Kushner. And French President Emmanuel Macron announced more than €20 billion in investment to develop Europe's own crewed spaceflight capability within a decade. And that is the latest from Feature Story News. I'm Jagruti Dave in Washington.
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8: From the KITC Weather Center, I'm Roger Davis. This afternoon, sunny with a high near 75. Tonight, partly cloudy with a low around 39. Looking ahead to Friday, sunny with a high near 69. Friday night will be mostly clear with a low around 37. On Saturday, rain is likely with mostly sunny skies and a high near 58. I'm Roger Davis from the KITC Weather Center.
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0: Hi everyone, I'm Craig Orndorff on the next Seems Like Old Times. We're buckling up the chin strap, putting on the shoulder pads, and hitting the gridiron. That's right, the season is here, and we're going to celebrate this weekend with football songs. And for the countdown this week, we're heading back to September of 1951. So come on by and listen to the memories on the next Seems Like Old Times.
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1: From the heart of our nation's capital in Washington, D.C., bringing compelling interviews, insightful analysis, taking you beyond the headlines and soundbites into conversations with our nation's leaders and newsmakers, all from a biblical worldview. 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
2: In 55 days, Americans will be going to the polls in one of the most important elections in our country's history. 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
3: That was President Donald Trump last night speaking at the Republicans' midterm convention in Dallas, Texas. Welcome to this Thursday, September 10th edition of Washington Watch. I'm Casey Harper, your guest host for today. Thanks for tuning in. Coming up, tonight is the second night of the Republicans' first ever GOP midterm convention. Texas Congressman Nathaniel Moran, a member of the House Ways and Means Committee, will join us to talk about the highlights and takeaways from the event. And 25 years after the 9/11 attacks, is radical Islamic terrorism still the greatest threat to America's national security? Looking ahead, what's likely to pose the greatest threat, and what might AI's role be in all that? Well, retired Lieutenant Colonel Bob McGinnis, Senior Fellow for National Security at FRC, will join us to discuss that and more. Plus, today marks 1 year since Turning Point USA founder Charlie Kirk was assassinated. Dr. Frank Turek, a mentor of Kirk's who was with him when it happened, will join us to discuss his life and legacy, as well as his new book, The War on Reality, Recovering Truth in a World That Celebrates Lies. All that and more, straight ahead. Let's begin with some campaign news. Tonight is day two of the Republican Party's first ever midterm convention in Dallas. And joining us now to discuss is Washington Watch reporter Mary Stackhouse. Mary, what happened last night and what can we expect this evening?
4: Well, Casey, last night in his speech, President Trump urged folks to get out and vote. He made a big promise to voters, too. He said that if Republicans keep control of Congress in November's midterm elections, that every American adult would be issued a $5,000 Trump dividend. Now, there's a caveat. He said that it would have to be spent here in America. Now, during his speech, Iran also came up, and he warned it to be cautious. He threatened that the U.S. may strike Iran's Pickaxe Mountain. He also touted his policy achievements and highlighted his administration's work to protect women and children from trans ideologies and policies. Here's President Trump last night issuing a challenge to Republican voters.
2: We will make our voices heard, perhaps like never before. That's the beautiful challenge, that the midterms are not supposed to be won by the sitting president, and we're going to change that, and we'll make it an even more important time in our country and presidency. It'll be something very special. We have to do it.
4: In a surprise move, Democratic Senator John Fetterman made a brief appearance at the convention via video message. He said that he would always stand with Americans and that he would reject the extremes and socialism and just that anti-American way of life. President Trump also condemned socialism and communism, which has been rising in popularity among Democrats. Now, in regard to those $5,000 Trump dividends, I want to note that Tony Perkins, president of Family Research Council and host of Washington Watch, shared a post on X saying, quote, "The government does not produce wealth. It spends what it taxes or borrows from the American people. If Washington collects more than it needs, return it through permanent tax relief. But a government deeply in debt should stop overspending and reduce that debt, not distribute borrowed money and call it a dividend." He went on to say that returning a genuine surplus is one thing. Borrowing from our children and grandchildren to send checks to today's voters is something else entirely. Now, tonight at the convention, Vice President J.D. Vance is scheduled to speak at 9 p.m. Eastern, with President Trump closing the event out. Casey.
3: Thanks, Mary. Very interesting. But I want to shift now to a new poll about how Americans view 9/11, given the anniversary. Walk us through the findings of that survey.
4: Absolutely. Casey, a new poll shows just how great of an impact that 9/11 had on Americans. 25 years ago now, after the September 11th attacks, the survey reveals that roughly half of American adults still view the tragedy as the single most important historic event of their lifetimes. Two-thirds believe that it impacted the nation a great deal, About 30% of adults said that the attacks permanently altered the way that they lived their lives. Despite its lasting national imprint, as evidenced by this poll, only about 10% of U.S. adults have plans to do something in memory of the 25-year mark since the attacks. Casey.
3: All right, thanks for the updates, Mary. I want to continue the discussion on 9/11. In addition to the Ipsos poll, a separate poll by CBS News found that 74% of Americans say remembering 9/11 is very important. But only half, a little less than half, 48%, believe the U.S. is adequately prepared to deal with another terrorist attack today. So as we look back and look ahead, where has radical Islam settled on the list of threats to national security? Well, joining us now to discuss this and more is retired U.S. Army Lieutenant Colonel Bob McGinnis. He's a national security analyst who served at the Pentagon. He's currently a senior fellow for national security at Family Research Council. He's the author of 14 books, including The New AI Cold War. Colonel McGinnis, welcome back to Washington Watch.
5: Well, thanks, Casey.
3: So before we dive into some analysis here, I have to bring this up. You were at Family Research Council on 9/11. In person, serving vice president for policy. When you look back on that day and the aftermath, what stands out most to you?
5: Well, we were having a staff meeting, Casey, in the media center. I'd just come back from overseas where intelligence officials said that they expected something very significant against the United States based on terrorist levels. And so that morning, someone walked in and said at after 9 o'clock in the morning that the Twin Towers had been struck by an airplane. And it wasn't but a few minutes later, we heard an explosion in the distance, which ended up being the Pentagon. And then, of course, the streets of Washington filled with sirens and people. And, the day, really turned upside down, especially for me, in part because I was talking about the things that I knew about terrorism. I never expected to, fill the entire day with that sort of, dialogue and interviews, but it was a very significant day.
3: Everyone kind of remembers where they were when 9/11 happened, assuming they're old enough to remember. But I think many people have maybe forgotten the source, and you hear a lot of people raising questions. We've covered on the show, there's sort of a recasting of the narrative around 9/11. So I'll put this question to you. How does the threat of radical Islam today compare to 25 years ago?
5: Well, the threat hasn't gone away, but it's not nearly as significant as it was then, in part because we've gone after them in their own territory. And of course, we've put defensive measures in the United States, such as Homeland Security, that pursues that sort of issue. But it's still serious.